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1: I used to think about immature things. 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

rise to the top, I've been out of shape, thinking out the box, I'm an astronaut. I blasted off the planet, rock to cause catastrophe, and it matters more because I had it. Now I had, I thought about wreaking havoc on an opposition, kinda shocking, they want a static with precision, I'm automatic, quarterback, I ain't talking second, pack it up, I don't panic, batter up, who

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0: Sometimes I look at the internet and I just think, what are we doing?
1: Oh, yeah, you're not wrong. Everyone's had that thought.
0: Brooke and Jeffrey in the morning. We're always debating these dumb questions like cereal soup.
1: Yeah.
0: Is a hallway a room?
2: Uh-huh. Yeah, I hate that I get so involved in those, too.
0: Are penguins just business ducks? What are we debating?
2: They do have little tuxedos built in.
0: Yeah. That's why I was so relieved when somebody finally asked a realistic, helpful question.
1: Oh.
0: If we were in a zombie apocalypse, who would you want as a companion for the journey?
2: See, these are so fun.
0: They gave you six choices for different occupations that you could have on your team to help you survive when the zombies take over.
1: Okay.
2: Well, you need an engineer, right?
1: Yeah, but you don't need anybody. You don't need anybody.
0: Starting already, Jose.
2: I heard
0: so
2: that.
0: Get ready. Number one answer, doctor.
3: Oh, of course.
0: 51% said you gotta have a doctor on your team when the zombies come.
1: But don't you think he's gonna be the first one or she's gonna be the first one that turns into a zombie? She's helping a patient. She doesn't realize.
2: And then she'll
1: zombie.
2: Be your own brain.
4: Yeah, where's the guy that's been living in a bunker out on the list?
1: Yes, yeah, that's what we got. Thank you, Alexis.
0: Number two, Jose had it. 19% said.

0: engineer.
1: Yeah, gotta have an engineer.
0: Yes, we had an engineer that used to work here named Dave, and I definitely would want him on our team.
2: Yeah.
3: I think you're the one.
2: And he'd say things like, oh, what does this button do?
0: Yeah. Need that guy.
1: That's right.
0: Number three, ex-police officer.
2: Why ex?
0: I do like it implies that they had their badge stripped before they're on your team.
1: They're like a little hardcore.
2: They don't follow rules.
0: Yeah.
2: They may shoot you, but that's a chance you got to be willing to
1: take. But it was your fault.
0: Number four, ship captain.
2: Okay.
0: I think Gen Zers wanting a guy with a boat. I think that's what it is.
1: Even in the apocalypse.
4: We're on a boat.
0: Got a party.
4: It's okay if I die here.
0: Yeah. Number five, MMA fighter.
3: Oh.
0: Let's not get into that one. And finally, number six, airplane pilot.
2: None of these are useful.
1: Yeah, we need an airplane
2: first. Once a zombie apocalypse happens, we're not going to have the fuel for the planes, you guys.
1: Yeah.
2: Dude. Give me someone who did the, what's that one, Survive Naked in the Woods show.
1: Naked
2: like, that's
1: afraid.
2: What I want. Yeah.
1: Yeah.
0: You can get naked.
2: Yeah. I'm just talking about the survival part. I got the naked part down.
0: That's what I want. Yeah. Personally, I would want a digital producer on our team, preferably one with a shock collar to help us survive the zombie apocalypse.
2: Now we're talking, Jeff.
0: Jake, I'm tapping you in when it happens. In the meantime, let's do trivia.
3: Well, today we celebrate the birthday of the King of the Carrot.
2: What?
3: The CEO of Shenanigans.
1: Oh, I know!
3: America's most wanted rabbit,
1: yay!
3: Bugs Bunny.
1: Oh. What's up, Doc?
2: Over the past, don't really know Bugs Bunny anymore, isn't that
3: they're
2: wild?
3: About to learn, Brooke.
2: Yeah.
3: Just let me finish. Well, over the past almost 90 years, Bugs became a legend of entertainment by doing the absolute bare minimum.
2: Yep.
3: Mm-hmm. He rarely runs.
2: Mm-hmm.
3: He almost never panics.
2: Yep.
3: And he just lets everyone else make a fool of themselves while he stands there looking mildly inconvenienced.
1: He's like cool as a cucumber.
3: We all aspire to be that smug and carefree.
2: That's right.
3: And that's why today we're tipping our hats to the long-eared king of one-liners with a special Wabbit Season edition of Plenty of 20. Now, you'll say a number 1 through 20. I'll give you questions about Bugs and his Looney Tunes pals. Just answer correctly to stay in the game. And let's start with the woman who thinks raw carrots are a little too spicy. That's Alexis.
4: 4.
3: Number 4. Alexis, in the Looney Tunes universe, over the years, Bugs Bunny had three main rivals.
2: Mm.
3: Some are nicknames. Uh-huh. I'll give you the first part, and you fill in the rest.
4: Oh,
3: you'll have to get all three to survive.
4: Okay, really, all I've seen with Looney Tunes is Space Jam, so let's hope one of these is in there.
1: Oh,
3: this was his best frenemy named Daffy.
4: Oh, Duck. He's a duck.
3: There you go.
4: I know that one.
1: Good.
3: A bumbling hunter known as Elmer.
4: Is it Fudge?
1: So close.
4: It's Fud? Fud.
3: Elmer Fudd is correct.
4: Okay.
3: Not Elmer Fudge. Your third rival was a loudmouth cowboy named Yosemite.
4: Bill?
3: Yosemite
4: what?
3: Bill is incorrect. His name is Yosemite Fudge. No. His name is Yosemite Sam.
2: Dude, the more you say Yosemite, the more it weirds me out.
3: Yosemite. I've never said anything wrong in this segment. Now we're moving over to Brooke. Alexis got hers wrong. How about a number, Brooke?
2: 7.
3: In 1985, Bugs Bunny received one of entertainment's biggest honors.
2: Oh.
3: What was it? Was it an Emmy for hosting a children's telethon?
2: Aww.
3: The first ever Oscar for animation?
2: Mm.
3: A star on the Hollywood Walk of Fame? Or Employee of the Month at Acme?
2: Hey! He is good with those anvils. Oh, man. He definitely has a star on the Hollywood Walk of Fame. Did he ever get an Oscar nomination for animation? I think Bugs has done bigger things than just the star. Give me the Oscar nom.
3: Brooke says Bugs was nominated for an Oscar.
2: Oh.
3: I'm sorry. He was a star in the Hollywood Walk of Fame. You were right there.
1: Oh. Yeah.
3: He was one of the first cartoon characters ever honored with a star.
2: Oh, interesting.
1: Yeah.
3: All right. We're 0-4-2 so far. Jose, we're over to you now.
1: Number 8.
3: Bugs Bunny has appeared in more than 160 theatrical cartoons, making him one of the most prolific cartoon characters ever. Which Looney Tunes character appeared in the second most? Is it Daffy Duck, Porky Pig, a combo of Sylvester and Tweety Bird, or star of the A-Team, Mr. T?
0: I didn't realize he was animated.
1: Okay, so Daffy Duck was in literally everything.
2: Oh,
0: like Duck season, Wabbit season.
1: Yeah. Yeah.
2: And, like, actors love to do the Daffy Duck impersonation.
1: Yeah. All that kind of... And, like... Porky Pig is at the end of everything.
2: Oh, yeah.
1: I don't know if that counts because he does the That's All Folks. I'm going to go with Daffy Duck.

0: I'll take that, and I'll give you a ding. Nice. Daffy Duck originated in 1937 and has appeared in well over 130 theatrical shorts.
1: Oh, almost the same.
0: Second only to Bugs.
1: Wow.
0: All right, Jeffrey Jose is the only one that's gotten someone right. 4, 7, and 8 are off the board.
2: Number two.
0: In several psychological studies about false beliefs, scientists have shown people fake advertisements for Disney World featuring Bugs Bunny. Many subjects then claim to remember going to Disney and meeting Bugs. Why is this 100% false?
1: A Disney?
2: It feels kind of obvious, which makes me feel like I'm going to be wrong.
3: Right. Oh, yeah. That's like me with the Hollywood Walk of Fame.
1: Yeah. It's like he's painting a hole on the wall and making it look like a tunnel to you.
3: Yeah, I know. Exactly.
2: He's tricking you. He's pulling the Bugs move to make me look like an idiot. But I'm just going to go with Bugs Bunny isn't a Disney employee.
1: Yes.
3: Isn't owned.
0: That's correct.
3: Okay.
0: You might remember him from the famous shirt, Bugs Bunny works for Warner Brothers.
1: Yeah.
3: That's right.
0: And that means we need to go to a tiebreaker. And we're going to go to Jose for this one. Jose, you get this right, you're safe. If you get it wrong, Jeffrey's going to win.
1: All right.
0: Even though Bugs Bunny is the face of Warner Brothers, he wasn't the first Looney Tunes character to become a star. Ooh. Who debuted first? Was it Roadrunner and Wile E. Coyote, Porky Pig, Tweety Bird, or Karen from Accounting?
1: I'm going on instinct here. Tweety Bird feels like it was created. Like, Warner Brothers were just drawing, and they were like, this is cute.
3: It was like, and there's a grandma in it, right?
1: Yeah. I'm going to go with Tweety Bird, I hope.
0: Jose says Tweety Bird was the first Looney Tunes character. I'm sorry, Jose. Porky Pig debuted in 1935. That means Jeffrey's won today's Plenty of 20.
2: All right, and someone's going to be getting shocked while singing the Space Jam theme song.
1: You
2: got to give it to the person that loves Space Jam, Alexis.
4: No, I watched it once for Brooke and I's podcast game.
2: Equal love.
3: And you liked it. Everybody get up. It's time to slam now.
1: Yeah.
3: We got a real jam going down. Welcome us.
2: There you go.
1: Oh, man.
2: That was your shock collar question of the day. 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
9: Hello.
5: Hi, ma'am. Sorry to bother you at this hour. My name is Martin Needlesworth. I work over at the grocery store on 42nd Street.
9: Why are you calling so early?
5: Well, again, I apologize for that, ma'am, but you're a regular shopper
9: here.
5: Do
9: you know what time it is?
5: I do. I figured you would be awake at this hour.
9: Well, I am now.
5: Oh. I apologize, but when you were in the store the other day, the cashier at the register told me that you were upset about a certain item.
9: Canned peaches.
5: Canned what?
9: They're all peaches.
5: I'm sorry, you may have to speak up a little bit, ma'am. I'm having a hard time hearing you.
9: Canned peaches.
5: Oh, okay, got
9: canned
5: it.
9: Canned peaches.
5: Peaches. I thought you were saying canned beaches, like oh, sand on the beach. I was like, well, I don't think we sell that.
9: Peaches.
5: Peaches, right, got you.
9: They're always in aisle six, but then you move them to aisle eight.
5: I'm sorry, ma'am, why are you screaming?
9: I'm not screaming.
5: Okay.
9: You said you couldn't hear me. Well, now
5: sure.
9: I have to walk clear across the store for fruit cup.
7: Oh.
9: And you didn't announce you were moving it. You just did it.
5: Okay, ma'am, I can tell you might be a little bit frustrated here.
9: I am frustrated here. It took me 20 minutes to find peaches. Oh. I don't have that kind of time.
5: You know what, ma'am? I agree with you. People don't have that kind of time to look one aisle over.
7: No.
5: You shouldn't be put through that sort of struggle.
9: Thank you. Thank you.
5: Great. So what I'm going to do is I'm just going to put you through to our store manager, and he can explain the new peaches relocation strategy for you.
9: I don't need to

0: talk to him about strategy. I don't need strategy.
1: I think you'll feel a lot better, ma'am. Just please hold.
0: I need my peaches. I went in there for peaches. I left without peaches. Hello? Hello?
1: Hi, ma'am. I'm back. And I just spoke with our manager.
0: Why did you talk to him? You didn't need to talk to him. I was talking to you.
1: The thing is, he is cleaning up laundry detergent on aisle 13 at the moment, so he couldn't come to the phone.
0: I don't care.
1: You're right. That's not important. The good news is he explained his canned fruit synergy initiative to me.
0: Moron.
1: So I can forward that along to you now.
0: Open your ears. I don't give a about synergy.
1: Oh, you're talking to me.
0: Who else would I be talking to?
1: I don't know if someone's around you and you may be yelling at them. But
0: no, I'm yelling at you.
1: Ma'am, I'm just going to ask, do you have a cell phone?
0: Are you some kind of idiot? What do you think I'm talking to you on?
1: Oh, sorry. I just, considering the whole canned peaches situation and the fact that you paid with a check, I just thought maybe this was a landline.
0: No, it's a cell phone.
1: Okay, got it.
0: I don't care about any of that. I just want to speak to somebody about keeping the peaches.
1: Well, that's what I'm going to...
0: They've been.
1: Actually, ma'am, there is a solution for this. I just need you to download a canned peaches GPS tracker on your phone right now.
0: I don't want to do that.
1: Well, you'll need to, ma'am, because we're introducing new smart cans with GPS tracking so that you'll be able...
0: That way,
1: you'll be able to track the peaches no matter where they are in the store.
0: Leave them in aisle 6, Skip. That's what I told you. You leave the peaches where they've been for 20 freaking years.
1: No. Ma'am, I hear you.
0: Nope. No, you don't.
1: It's sounding like no smart cans for you. You don't want to have the GPS peach tracker.
0: That's asinine.
1: Okay. Would it make you feel better if I punched myself in the face right now?
0: Oh, go suck a d-
1: Whoa! I don't know if I can do that on company time, but...
0: You got a smart mouth on you, and I know that you're f***ing with me. You like it, don't you? You like it.
1: No, I don't.
0: I'm going to another store where I know where the peaches are.
1: Ma'am, that's totally your right to do that, but it's at this point I should let you know that this is a prank phone call set up by your daughter, Cindy.
0: Mm. What?
1: I'm actually a radio host. And you're on the show right now called Brooke and Jeffrey in the Morning?
0: I don't care about your fancy technology or whatever the hell you've got going on. Just leave things where they were.
1: Ma'am, this is a prank call. I'm not with the grocery store. I'm only doing this because your daughter said you got frustrated that they'd move stuff around.
0: They moved the peaches, yes.
1: And that's why Cindy asked us if we could have a little bit of fun with you and make you laugh, hopefully.
0: Get her on the phone.
1: Oh. Well, I can't do that, but I do hope that you have the best day possible. And
0: I'll have the best day when I get my f***ing peaches.
1: Okay.
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0: A fleeting look.
1: Oh.
0: An accidental brush against his hand.
2: Wow.
0: A shy glance over the shoulder.
1: Huh? What?
0: A bulging eye.
2: What?
0: A single drop of drool falling down onto his Goonies t-shirt.
2: What is going on?
1: It's not good now. Are we in an old folks home?
2: Is this Goonies?
0: Is it love?
3: Chunk!
0: Depends on how quickly she can get her keys into the lock of her door.
1: Oh, Jeff!
0: Oh, she made it inside.
1: Now you're too creepy.
2: Way too creepy, Jeff.
0: I guess we'll have to find out what happens next in the saga of Tiffany and Cornelius, the man who lives under her apartment radiator.
1: No.
0: In your Craigslist misconnections.
1: Oh, no.
0: He left her a message. It's coming up. Right.

0: made eye contact.
1: Missed connections.
2: That was me staring.
3: There's only two places you can find true love in this world. Mm. One is in the basement of Willy Wonka's chocolate factory, where the Oompa Loompas invite you to do lines of pixie sticks off their little bottoms.
4: Nice. That is so funny.
3: And romantic.
4: It's so cute.
3: The other place is on the pages of Craigslist.org. We scour that website every week to find the best missed connections they have to offer. Like this first one, titled, "You're My Sweet Potato, and I'm the Spud Stud You've Been Looking For."
5: Aw, cute.
3: Veggie Festival, Man for Woman, 20s.
4: Wait, that's a thing?
3: Apparently. Says, "I just spent $12 on a flaming buttered corn stick and was about to chow down when you caught my eye and my heart exploded."
4: Oh. Aww. I don't know why exploded is so gross.
5: Oh, exploded's cute.
3: You were 20 to 25 years older than me.
4: Oh.
3: Red hair in a bun with a feather boa around your neck.
4: Wow. Oh.
3: And the largest stuffed carrot I've ever seen.
4: That, random? I mean, she knows who she is if she hears this.
3: I swear to God, you were a dead ringer for Miss Frizzle from the Magic School Bus.
4: I was already kind of picturing that,
5: Miss
4: but not
5: Frizzle,
4: really picturing it.
5: Like your dream teacher.
3: It's like my internet search history came to life.
4: Wait, what?
3: Minus a few things.
5: Oh, man, not needed.
4: What do you want from Miss Frizzle? She's just trying to educate people.
3: When I saw you, I was with my guy, Twang, in the beer garden, feeling good.
5: Yeah, shout out to you, Twang.
3: After my third Mike's Hard.
4: Oh, gross.
5: Jeez, you have like a sugar headache?
4: Oh, man.
3: I would have ran after you right there, but I had to wait till Twang finished his mics.
4: Oh.
3: I can't ask him to chug, not after last time.
4: Oh.
6: Classic Twang.
5: No way.
3: At one point, I yelled at a security guard to stop that carrot. But he didn't do a damn thing.
4: Yeah, because that's a weird thing to ask, man.
3: Him and I actually got into it and exchanged words.
4: No.
3: Then I gave him the old rabbit in the pocket trick and took off with his walkie-talkie.
4: Okay. What is that trick?
5: Look in my pocket, there's a rabbit. Yink! And just run away.
3: If you see this and you're into younger men with cartoon tattoos, let's meet up. I just can't do it at the Veggie Fest this weekend because I'm not allowed back till next year.
5: Oh,
4: they're going to let you back. They're that desperate for admission. Next year's fine.
5: You needed a spot with all those cartoon tattoos. Yeah.
3: That was signed, sincerely, Flea Flicker. Flea Flicker and Twang.
5: And Twang.
4: Wow.
5: BFS for life.
4: I'd never put them at a Veggie Fest.
3: Let's go to your next misconnection. This one's titled, "This Cute Cumber Gal Is Looking for Her Big Dill."
5: Aw, more veggies.
4: What is happening? What? Are we in the produce section of Craigslist right now?
3: Woman for Man, 30s, State Fair.
4: Oh, okay.
3: Okay, this is probably adjacent to the Vegetable Festival.
4: I know, but you just say State Fair and you know it's going to be weird.
3: You, overall, scraggly beard and a very sizable, filthy hand.
4: Ooh.
3: I couldn't say it out loud, but my mind screamed, "You were everything I wanted in a man."
4: Oh. I feel like dirty hands are a positive at the fair for some reason.
3: The one thing that held me back, your prize-winning cucumber.
4: Ooh, held her back.
3: I was giving you my up-and-down look until they made the announcement that you got first place and that big blue ribbon was on your chest.
4: Oh, that's awesome. Hey.
3: After that, everybody was making a big fuss around you. You went from roustabout to country fair all-star.
4: Oh.
3: And I didn't like it.
4: Oh. Well.
5: Oh.
3: Every girl with a flannel and horse riding pants was competing for your attention.
4: Mm.
3: So what did I do? I cropped my shirt, pulled my hair back, and stole my niece's makeup kit and dolled myself all the way up for you.
5: Oh, okay, romantic.
4: Play school's my first eyeshadow? Like, what is she using?
3: I only had a moment to say one thing to you.
4: Mm.
3: Hey, mister, if that's your cucumber, does that mean you like

0: salads.
1: Oh boy.
2: What?
3: Is that some type of
1: mildly threatening?
2: Do you think it's threatening, Jake?
1: A little bit.
2: Okay.
0: You looked confounded, like a polecat at the end of a fishing line.
2: Is that what we all look like in here right now?
3: All of us are a little
1: You know that look.
0: You know what I meant. Don't play dumb with Charlotte TT. Parentheses, two toes.
2: Oh, two toes. Do you think on each foot or just one foot?
0: Trust me, I've been with dumb men before.
2: Oh.
0: I went to the bachelor auditions with my cousin Roy.
2: Why wasn't she chosen? I would have actually watched that season.
0: Yeah, I would have kept talking saucy to you, but just then the tractor pull tourney started, and I realized nothing stands between a man and a good old-fashioned yanking pull.
1: What they say.
2: What is this?
0: You can find me on Facebook. Most men
2: I
0: do.
2: Bet. Yeah.
0: Charlotte TT.
2: Why do I feel like she's from my hometown?
0: Let's go to your next misconnection titled Third in Love.
2: Oh.
0: Man for woman 40s middle school football field.
4: Oh, no.
2: Oh, I get it now.
0: He says, I was the stud playing quarterback for the flag football green team, a.k.a. the Goose Turds.
3: Go Goose Turds!
0: You were the adult cheerleader for the other squad.
2: What, they have those?
3: Wow, that's impressive. Never
0: the Gronky Punch.
3: Gronky Punch?
2: The Gronky Punch takes on the Goose Turds? What was it?
3: I love it.
0: I noticed you out of the corner of my eye after my sixth touchdown, humble brag.
3: Damn, dude. Bro, he's got arms.
0: Just wondering, was your uniform a little too small, or were my eyes playing tricks on me? Or did I get hit in the head too much while playing defense?
3: That's going to be it.
2: I'll let you know that that's kind of an insult.
0: I guess I didn't realize flag football teams had cheerleaders, but I was like, cha?
2: Cha?
0: I don't know the right way to say that. C-H-A question
2: mark?
0: Cha?
3: Yeah, cha?
0: Cool. More of an audience to see my cannon for an arm.
2: Oh,
0: I thought my cheerleader reign was over back in the early 2000s.
2: Here
0: but
2: we go.
0: For you, I'll let you into the club for a quick sack dance.
2: Oh.
0: But make sure you wear that uniform. The dank tank is ready for action. Choo-choo.
2: That's why we don't do adult cheerleading at flag football games.
3: Seriously.
0: And any questions? Right. Wait, that's a train. What sound does a tank make?
2: It is an interesting question, though. Is it like a
3: Who knows?
2: Or maybe like a deeper, like...
3: I don't want to find out.
0: Text in to 78592. Tell us what a tank sounds like.
2: I'm sure there's somebody that's been in one.
0: Someone must
2: listening.
0: Know. That was your Craigslist misconnections. It's Brooke and Jeffrey in the morning.

0: Does anybody here trust the food editors over at USA Today?
1: Not as far as I can throw them.
0: Yeah. Brooke and Jeffrey in the morning. I only ask because for the 15th year in a row, they just came out with their annual list of the best fast food fries in America.
2: Does it change?
0: It does. I'm not going to read all of them, but I'll just give you some of the highlights. Number 10, In-N-Out.
3: No.
2: They're the worst. How do they even make that list?
3: I mean, they don't even get in the top 10.
2: Best burgers, worst fries.
3: Yeah, good shakes.
0: Well, they are freshly cut potatoes, never under any heat lamps, but maybe that's what hurts them.
2: It really is,
3: they're
2: sadly.
3: So soggy.
0: Yeah. Don't do fresh.
3: No one likes limp.
0: Number 8, the waffle fries over at Chick-fil-A.
4: Those deserve to be higher. I've never heard good things.
0: Five Guys comes in at number 6.
3: Okay.
0: They soak their spuds in water and fry them in peanut oil for a little extra flavor.
3: I heard thicker. The water makes them crispy.
0: Number 5, Shake Shack.
3: Oh, okay. Can't think of those.
0: Disagree.
3: Ones.
2: They just have the crinkle fries.
0: Yeah.
3: Oh, I love crinkle fries. Yeah, they hold on to dip better.
0: Yeah. Number 4, McDonald's.
2: Now we're talking. Wait,
0: which I'm sure a lot of people thought that would come in at number 1, but not according to the highly respected editors over at USA Today.
1: Joke of an organization.
3: I see. You have
2: now
3: anger
2: I get
3: about
2: it.
0: They know best.
2: You're becoming discredited as this.
3: Yeah. This is Jeff's sarcasm.
0: Number 3, best fast food fry is A&W.
1: Mm-hmm.
0: They do suggest dunking them into your root beer.
3: Okay, Jake is backing them on this one.
1: Something about Canada, man.
3: Okay.
0: Oh, they're Canadian?
1: Oh, A&W.
3: Yeah.
0: Oh, A. I get that.
3: A.
0: Number 2, have you heard of Farmer Boys?
2: No.
3: I've been there before, though, in high school.
0: Well, apparently, they make their fries from potatoes in the Columbia River Basin in Oregon and Washington. They claim to have the special climate and soil ideal to make the fries stay crunchy all the way home.
4: Okay, so they paid USA Today to
2: put it. Okay.
0: You got an insider.
3: I've never even heard of Farmer Boys.
0: Apparently, they're number 2 and the number 1 best fast food French fry. According to the geniuses at USA Today.
2: Chipotle.
3: It better be Farmer's Daughter.
0: For the 3rd year in a row, it's Del Taco.
2: Oh, my gosh. I actually love Del Taco. I've never had their fries.
3: What?
0: You may not live near one, or maybe you do, but their special crinkle-cut fries hold their shape with salt and crispiness.
2: Really?
0: You can order them covered in chili, queso, or carne asada.
4: Oh, that does.
1: Well, that'll add.
3: I mean, that ups their game right there.
4: That's
3: that last sentence.
0: So there you go. Those are your top-ranked fast food fries according to USA Today. Laser Stories. I could be-

0: It's the radio segment that thinks there's too many sugary cereals out there, so it came up with a savory one.
1: Ew.
0: Introducing Doritos Puff Cereal.
2: Ew, that sounds awful.
0: Now available in Cool Ranch, Nacho Cheese, and Hot Honey flavors.
2: None are necessary.
1: It should be okay because it's cheese in milk. I mean, it's kind of the same thing.
2: I don't like it.
0: There you go.
3: Mac and cheese.
0: Get your kids a shorter lifespan and back into breakfast with Laser Stories. The segment where we read weird news stories around the globe just like everyone else does, except we've got a laser. These other nacho nibblers just don't. This first laser story is out of California.
2: Okay.
0: 39-year-old woman named Shanae Watkins went into a Kroger grocery store recently and loaded up on two things: bacon and vodka.
4: Oh, yeah! Right.
2: Sounds like a fun time.
1: I'd try to befriend her in the cashier line.
0: Yeah.
1: I mean, who wouldn't?
0: And when I say she loaded up, she really loaded up.
1: Oh.
0: She went to multiple stores, and her plan was to not pay for any of it.
4: Oh. Ain't nobody got time for that.
2: Well, so that's a bold plan.
1: She's only stealing two things. I see.
0: One store caught her hiding at least 14 packages of Oscar Mayer Thick Cut and six handles of Tito's in her bag.
2: Handles?
3: In her bag? What kind of bag is that?
2: It's got to be a suitcase.
1: Alexis wants to know.
0: Yeah.
3: that just sounds efficient.
0: Gucci's new shoplifting bag.
2: Yeah.
0: Wow.
2: With hidden compartments.
0: She went through the self-checkout line and tried to distract by paying for a Snickers bar.
1: Oh, see, she paid.
0: But her

0: But she ran off with him.
1: That must be such a loud running.
2: I was in the clanking of the bottles.
0: She then drove to another store and tried to steal 5 more packages of bacon.
2: Dang.
0: 6 more bottles of vodka.
3: Wow.
0: And 5 reusable bags.
2: What? I feel like she's whatever the opposite of a vegetarian.
1: She finally needed more bags.
0: Yeah. To carry them, obviously. Yeah. Anyway, the 5th store caught her, called the cops, and she was eventually arrested and charged with petty theft and possession of stolen property.
1: But I bet the police officers were excited to confiscate all that bacon.
2: Oh, yeah.
0: They sure were.
2: Return it, right?
0: Because they found exactly 89 pounds of bacon in her back seat and 34 bottles of vodka.
3: Wow.
2: Yo!
3: Fun day at the station.
1: Uh-huh.
2: Learn when to stop.
0: Well, was she going to attempt some kind of crazy world record with all of it?
1: I bet that's it.
0: We'll never know, because she was booked into jail without her bacon and booze.
1: Yeah. Oh.
0: And she refuses to speak.
1: Oh, that's too bad. I wanted to know the plan as well.
3: Yeah.
0: That's too bad. Let's go to your next laser story out of Memphis. A man named Roderick Duncan went to a FedEx store to pick up a very important package. Mm. And when he opened it, a live 4-foot iguana jumped out.
4: Oh, my God.
2: Wait, oh, no.
1: Was that what he ordered?
0: To be fair, Roderick knew that he was picking up the iguana.
1: Oh, there we go.
3: Yeah, better.
0: But they were surprised at the burst of energy from the little guy when it happened. All the FedEx employees freaked out in the store.
1: I wouldn't call him little if he's 4 foot long, Jeff.
0: That's a good point. One worker was so startled to see the lizard flying over the counter, she ran away and fell to the ground. And when you see the video, because we're going to put it up on our Insta stories of Brooke and Jeffrey, you'll understand why she was so scared of it.
3: Oh,
0: Titan is his name, and he is absolutely massive and quick.
1: It's wild thing to order a lizard and then open it right there inside the FedEx store. Like, the little lizard can't wait a couple more steps to make it to your car.
3: You got to make sure they sent the right thing. Could have been a different
2: type. Yeah,
3: it's
2: alive.
0: Good point, Alexis. Roderick even had to run into the back room to wrangle the reptile. But don't worry, no one was hurt, and everybody was laughing by the end.
1: And the lizard's okay?
0: Yeah, I mean, he survived being shipped in a FedEx box.
1: That's true.
0: I think he's doing pretty good.
2: I hope.
1: I sometimes wish I could travel that route.
0: Way better than flying commercial, that's for sure. Let's go to your next laser story out of Tech Trends USA.
1: Fun.
0: This month has delivered a ton of innovations on beating the heat. First, there was snow rooms, then wearable air-conditioned clothing.
1: Oh, yeah.
0: And now, a Japanese company's created refrigerators for humans.
2: What?
1: To clarify, not remains?
0: Living humans, not chopped up ones, you sickos.
1: That's good.
0: So they call it the Doheman box, or a personal cooling cabinet.
5: Oh, la, la.
1: It's actually kind of fancy.
3: Yeah.
0: It's basically a metallic container with a transparent glass door designed for a personal cooling space.
1: There's even a shelf above the seat so that you can put your things.
0: Yep. It works like this. You climb in, sit on the built-in seat, and enjoy air cooled to approximately 41 degrees Fahrenheit.
1: Oh.
0: The air is directed towards your head, neck, shoulders, and back, kind of like the jets of a hot tub.
1: Okay. Uh-huh. Sounds like a cold plunge, but with just air.
2: Yeah.
0: According to the manufacturer, a 10-minute stay in this refrigerator helps quickly reduce body temperature and alleviate symptoms of heat-related exhaustion.
1: Interesting.
3: Nice.
0: The drawback, it's expensive.
1: Uh-oh.
0: They cost around $9,200.
1: Oh. So you gotta be real hot to want to get it.
2: That's what my AC bill is pretty much every month anyway. Yeah.
0: But already, reports are out that a certain radio host has purchased one big enough to fit her husband in and lock it from the outside when he misbehaves.
2: No.
0: Not naming any names.
1: I don't know her.
2: It's a girl.
0: You have to do your own digging.
1: Well, you know.
0: Let's go to your final laser story out of fast food world. It's National Drive-Thru Day, and a recent report analyzed the average drive-thru wait times at various chain restaurants.
1: Oh, this is interesting. Yeah.
0: As for the fastest drive-thru, Taco Bell ranked number 1.
6: Oh, wow. Calm down.
2: Really?
0: Actually, for the 5th consecutive year, they got first place.
1: Hold on, we've got an expert in the room.
3: Ashton,
1: that is Ashton.
3: Pleased.
1: He ate Taco Bell for 30 days straight.
7: I'm calling BS on Taco Bell.
2: Don't call him out.
1: They turned it here first.
2: They kept you alive for a month, bro.
7: Is that what you call it?
0: How can you turn on that?
1: They slowly kept him alive.
0: 5 straight years, Taco Bell has been the fastest with an average total time of just over 4 minutes.
1: Not fast enough for his bean burritos.
0: KFC was second, followed by Tim Hortons, Arby's, Wendy's, Dunkin', Burger King, and finally McDonald's.
2: McDonald's is a little different sometimes.
0: The chicken places took even longer. Chick-fil-A ranked last at 7 minutes of wait.

0: time. Popeyes was the second slowest, followed by Raisin Cane's.
1: Okay, but I like it when it takes a while because I feel like they're cooking it fresh.
2: Yeah, or they're just chilling back there waiting
1: for you.
2: Yeah,
1: but don't tell me that.
2: Know? Yeah.
0: As for who had the emptiest drive-thru, that'd be Arby's.
3: We have the meat.
1: Arby's is so underrated.
2: It is really good, and their curly fries never make any sort of top list, and they should.
0: I like that the food looks the same going in as it does coming out. That's the fun part of it. Also, Chick-fil-A may be a long line, but when asked about friendliness and overall satisfaction at the drive-thru, they ranked number one.
4: That's because of the creepy "my pleasure" they have to say to you.
2: Oh,
4: mandatory.
0: Wait, what?
2: My pleasure.
0: And they have to make eye contact with you while they say it.
4: I don't know about that.
1: Okay. Yeah, if I ever go to Chick-fil-A, I'm going to say, "I would like pleasure, please."
0: Yeah.
1: And they have to say it.
2: My pleasure.
0: So,
1: sure, I'll take yours.
0: Friendliness seemed like it was more closely associated with satisfaction than actual speed, but not this guy.
2: No.
0: He delivers satisfaction without giving up any miles per hour.
2: There you go.
0: In fact, you can hear him revving his engine right now. Go, little guy. That's my pleasure.
2: Uh-oh.
0: And that sound means Laser Stories has come to an end for the day. We'll do it again, same time, on Wednesday.
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8: There are certain things that can make people cry almost instantly when they see them.
9: Uh-oh. Oh, dude, you're talking to the right guy here.
10: Right girl, too.
8: Like videos of soldiers coming home to their families.
10: Same. Oh, especially when there's the dog involved in it.
9: Yeah, he can't even speak a language and he's so excited.
8: Or a baby hearing his mom sing for the very first time.
9: The implants.
8: Or a dyslexic wolf puppy learning how to howl. He's got to learn how to do it the right way.
10: It would still make me cry.
8: Gets me right here.
9: You guys hear that? I think that's a dyslexic wolf. Let's get out of here.
8: But there's one that's better than all of those that always gets the tears flowing.
9: Yeah, Jeff.
8: And that's listening to voicemails from our loser line.
9: It does get the tears flowing.
10: For a different reason.
8: Yeah, they're tears of laughter because we can't believe what these people said in their messages, but it does get us every single time.
10: If there's not a dyslexic wolf that calls,

0: girl, what's up with you?
1: Wait a minute, is this the right number?
2: It's the loser line.
0: Come on, just call me back.
3: If you haven't heard the loser line before, it works like this. Let's say a guy approaches you while you're out at the club and uses this charming pickup line on you.
4: Excuse me, miss.
5: Oh, my goodness.
4: Are you a drill sergeant?
5: No.
4: And I only say that because you got my private standing at attention.
5: That's definitely the medication, buddy.
4: Yeah, it's been a long time since that's happened on its own.
6: Oh, wow. Okay.
3: Now, whatever you do, don't tell him to drop down and give you 20. That actually might kill him.
4: No, my arthritis.
3: Instead, give him the number of the loser lines. Hopefully he leaves an awkward voicemail we can play on the air. Voicemails like this one.
7: Next message. Hey, Cade. This is Natalie. I'm mad at you. You said my name wrong when we said goodbye the other night. You said Natalie. It's Natalie. Like math, Natalie. We went over it that night. I mean, your name is Cade, right? Like, I wouldn't call you Kate. I'm sorry. I mean, I don't mean to be, like, going on about it, but it's a pet peeve of mine. I mean, my parents are weird or whatever. Like, they went to, I guess, a lot of raves in the 90s because my brother's name is random. I mean, literally, his name is random. I guess he did a lot of drugs and, like, sucked on pacifiers or whatever in the raves. So they're crazy. My name's Natalie. His name's random. Anyway, I'm just rambling, but it was really cool to meet you, Cade. And, yeah, this is Natalie. And, you know, give me a call back. Next message.
6: Okay.
5: How the decisions her parents made still haunt her today.
6: Yeah.
3: I wish my parents named me Random. I think that's a great name.
5: You think it's better than Jeffrey?
3: It'd be way better than Jeffrey. I mean,
6: Brooke and Random in the morning.
5: It's easier to spell.
3: It's got a ring to it.
5: Yeah.
3: It's unique.
5: Okay.
6: I like
5: it. You can change it.
3: Sounds like a lot of work.
5: Exactly.
7: Next message.
8: Hey, this is on calling in regards to a little America's Got Talent investment. Yeah. I want to put a little bit of money down. Can we do 300 on Digit the Unicycle Multipoo? I think he's going to make it probably to the final round. And I'd like to do 500 on Dagger Dave, the Swordswallower guy. Now, how do we do this? Is this like Venmo, or if you need me to give you my credit card, or something else? I just

0: I don't really know how to pay. I've never done this before.
1: Oh.
2: Next message.
1: Oh, my God.
3: The underground America's Got Talent betting ring.
1: Dude, that is amazing that someone made that up, convinced this guy to get in on it, and then had him call us.
4: Yeah.
3: It was probably like his grandma or something, because who else watches America's Got Talent? Pretty brutal. But speaking of America's Got Talent, this show has none of that.
1: Yeah, no. Yeah.
3: And we have the proof. On the Brooke and Jeffrey TikTok page. Okay. Go there right now and watch some videos along with the favorite loser line of the week. Proof positive that we are 100% talentless.
1: Ooh.
3: Now, let's get back to the loser line clips.
2: Next message. Hey, so I'm not very good at conversations. You probably knew that. Okay, but I looked up questions that we could talk about, you know, like so we can have a conversation. Okay, hold on. Okay, one of the questions was, what's your most horrifying experience ever? Okay, so I'll go first. I fell into the otter exhibit at the zoo and I got bit. And it wasn't like a long time ago. This was literally like last year. Yeah, that's mine. Can you call me back? And can you tell me yours? Bye. Next message.
4: Oh my God, it was so hard to listen to.
1: Do you think she made the otters nervous too? And that's why they bit her?
4: Yeah. I'm like, lady, get out of here.
3: It's their most horrifying experience as well.
1: Oh, I feel bad for her. Yeah.
3: I guess a zoo date's going to be out of the question, though, for their first meetup.
1: Yeah, I mean, maybe it was at the aquarium, not the zoo, so maybe she's good.
4: Okay.
3: I do want to get that conversation starter book, whatever one that she was using. They got some gems in there, clearly.
5: Horrifying situation.
4: Yeah. It starts the convo. No one said it's a good convo. Yeah.
3: She's willing to take anything.
2: Next message.
6: Hey, Allison, it's Blake from this morning. I thought it was really clever how you left your number on my Starbucks cup after I ordered. Apparently, my pickup lines at the register must have worked on you. Maybe it was my delts. I was in my workout gear. I didn't want to flex too hard, though, because I only have one of those shirts left, and I didn't want to rip another one in front of you. Anyway, here's the deal. I left a pair of underwear in the bathroom there, not on accident. I just had a lot of sweat going on, and I didn't want to deal with that. So, you know, if you find them, you can keep them, and we'll just call it a little side present from me.
2: Next message.
1: Yeah.
4: Oh. Okay, this is funny because if a girl left this message, there'd be guys going, "Oh God, sweaty clothes in the bathroom."
1: Gross,
4: but yeah, this guy's gross. Yeah.
1: This is why we have to put locks on bathrooms.
4: Yeah, and this is why you need proof that you're a customer at Starbucks.
7: This is why I quit working coffee.
4: Yeah. All reasons.
3: 12th customer like that today.
1: Yeah. My delts. No one has looked at your delts today.
4: Yeah.
3: Remember, you can listen to Loser Line regularly at this time every week. And make sure you subscribe to the Brooke and Jeffrey YouTube channel, where you can listen to every Loser Line second date and phone tap that we do right there.

0: aside from radio host, what's the most boring job in the world?
1: Not a boring job.
2: I would say accountant, but my mom would argue against that.
0: Yeah. Paint drying assistant manager.
2: Oh,
0: maybe.
1: Wait, you're not even the main.
0: Yeah, just the assistant. Or paperclip counter, professionally. Those would be my guesses.
1: I thought a computer would do that.
0: I don't know, but apparently working front desk at a roadside motel can also be pretty tedious. Especially when you don't have a lot of customers coming through.
2: Or paperclips to count.
0: True. And I say that because the roommate of a guy who works that exact job reached out saying, can you please do anything to help spice up my roommate's day? Where he works 8 hours staring out the window of a motel.
1: Okay. So, yeah, that would suck.
2: He could clean a counter or two while he's sitting
1: but
2: there.
1: But after
2: just
1: that's
2: saying,
1: done, what do you do?
0: Yeah, exactly. So we're going to try to help him out in your phone tap right now.
3: It's another Brooke and Jeffrey phone tap. 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Only on 101.7 The Beach.
4: Travel Lodge, this is Will.
5: Hi. Is this the motel off exit 282?
4: Yes, it is. Are you looking to book a room?
5: Oh, no, no. No, thank you.
4: Okay. Well, how can I help you?
5: Well, I'd like to book a room, please.
4: Oh, you do want to book a room. All right, well.
5: That's what I said.
4: Can I get a name for the reservation?
5: My name is Edward, but my friends call me Steady Eddie.
4: Okay, Edward, when are you looking to stay with us?
5: Well, it's tonight, but I do have a particular request.
4: Okay.
5: Yeah, so, like, my parents, Doug and Dorothy, their first date was at your motel, like, 30 years ago, or 40, or 50. They're super old.
4: Okay.
5: That's actually where I was conceived.
4: Right.
5: Amazing, right? Anyway,
4: sure.
5: You see, it was on the ground floor. And I don't mean, like, on the ground. Well, maybe, actually, knowing my mom. I have no idea.
4: Okay.
5: No, I mean it was room 114. And I have been back there many, many times just to check it out. It was so cool.
4: So that's the room that you're wanting, then, 114.
5: No. Oh, gosh. You're funny. Actually, I'd like the room next to it, please. That's room 116.
4: Okay, let me make sure that's available.
5: And the reason why is because my parents just left the house and they're heading your way right now. We do not
4: wait, they're heading right now?
5: We don't have a lot of time here, so if I can get into 116, then I'd like to listen.
4: Listen to...
5: Well, yeah, I've always wondered, because, you know, like, I wasn't there back then.
4: Okay, so, about this, when you get here, we'll see if the room's booked or not, okay?
5: What? No, I just want to make sure there's, like, no perverts or any freak shows ahead of me, you know?
4: Oh, God.
5: Is there a way that I could send some oysters to the room?
4: Sir, this is a motel. We don't have oysters here.
5: Maybe a couple Slim Jims. Get the party started, you know?
4: Yeah, we don't do anything like that. No room service, no sending anything to room. Sorry.
5: Okay, well, fine. What if I go to the front desk and I bring some pineapple juice? Can you just
4: nope,
5: drop
4: nope,
5: it off
4: nope.
5: with them and

0: complaint from their little boy.
1: No, I can't do that. I'm gonna level with you here. I'm gonna be honest.
0: Yeah.
1: Your parents probably just want a night to themselves and don't need anything extra from their.
0: Well, I've been with them for 30 years. I've never left the house without them. They're gonna be scared without.
1: I think you need to give your parents some privacy.
0: I get what you're saying. You want me to drop off some blindfolds. You're clinky.
1: No, no, that's clink, not...
0: Clinkery doom da day.
1: No, I am not saying that. Please do not bring blindfolds.
0: Yeah, I do actually have an exact replica of the Indiana Jones whip. I don't know if my dad knows how to use it.
1: No, listen to me. Do not come here.
0: Okay.
1: Just stay away, okay?
0: Well,
1: I have other customers, and I need to help them right now.
0: Sure. Other
1: if
0: customers.
1: You don't mind.
0: Like the perverts. I like Brooke and Jeffrey in the morning.
1: Sure.
0: Yeah, I'm at Brooke's in the motel right now, chucking oysters and Slim Jims and checking out all the rooms, listening for my parents.
1: I have been on the phone with you for long enough. I have other customers I need to take care of.
0: That's weird. Your roommate Freddie said you've been so bored lately. That's why he sent you up for this prank phone call.
1: Wait, how do you know my roommate? How do you know Freddie?
2: Because this is actually Jose from the radio show Brooke and Jeffrey in the morning.
1: Oh,
2: and we're doing a phone tap on you, man. Freddie set you up.
1: So Freddie did this?
2: Yeah, Freddie said you've been super bored at your job. Every time you come home, you're like, dog, nothing is happening at my job.
1: Like, I was like, who wants to listen to their... Oh, my God.
0: Excuse me. I wouldn't say weird. Some people are very close to their family.
1: I'm going to have nightmares about this, man.
0: Well, I'm going to be sleeping nice and sweet in room 116 next to my parents.
1: Okay, you're a little too good at that.
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0: At the end of a really solid first date, you definitely want to give the guy some sort of clear sign that you do want to see him again.
1: Oh, yeah, totally. Of course.
0: So, Alexis, what's your move?
1: Well,
2: you said totally.
0: Yeah.
1: Yeah.
0: You're totally in agreement.
1: I just say I'll see you soon. I don't know.
0: Wow.
1: No. Oh, no. How about, okay, wait, I thought of it now. What did you say? I had fun. That's it. Why are you looking at me for more?
0: Oh,
1: I said I had fun.
0: Well, that's definitely an option.
1: Okay.
0: It's almost as bad as what our listener did when she spent the last 20 minutes of her hangout locked inside of her car by herself.
1: What?
3: Oh.
4: Uh-oh.
0: And yes, she did do that on purpose.
1: Oh.
0: The question is, why would she do it? And there is a reason.
1: Oh.
0: We're going to hear it in your brand new second date update right after this. And I had fun.

0: 1017 The Beach. Brooke and Jeffrey's second date update.
1: It's Brooke and Jeffrey in the morning, and I know some states have banned cell phones from classrooms.
2: Yeah.
1: But has anyone thought about proposing a bill that would block them from being used on first dates?
2: Ooh.
3: Oh, man.
2: Very easy to, of course, control that.
1: Yeah. Mm-hmm. More government interference. Yeah.

0: In our personal life.
1: Yeah, especially our dating life.
0: Yes.
1: Yeah. They're not involved in that.
0: That's where Brooke and Jeffy stands.
2: That's okay.
0: I only bring it up because our listener, Katrina, blames her phone for ruining the momentum of her latest hangout. And now she's being forced to use it again to call us for help.
1: I thought now she was proposing legislation. Maybe that's
0: the next step. But Katrina, I am so sorry that our producer is making you use your phone to do this.
3: Thank you. I wish I could just throw it away.
1: I feel like that sometimes. I get you on that.
4: I'm addicted to mine. I would throw mine away and then jump out of the window after it.
1: Yeah.
4: Same breath.
0: Well, maybe that came up during the date and caused some of the problems. Why don't you tell us about this guy that you met? What's his name?
3: His name is Raymond. I matched with him on, you know, on the app.
1: Okay.
0: On the phone, all over again. Yep. Here we go.
3: Yes, met on the phone, and the phone ended up being our demise.
0: Oh, no.
1: What stood out about him on the apps?
3: He's really cute.
4: She's
0: trying to come up with a deeper answer, but it's fine. he's hot.
1: That's what the apps are for, right?
4: Yeah.
1: Like to see if you have physical attraction.
4: You need
1: usually.
4: To be attracted first, and then you get to know each other.
1: Yeah.
0: Okay, so now that we know that you're shallow, keep going.
3: So just to make sure that I really liked his personality and not just his face, I asked him to have like a casual daytime date at a park.
1: Okay.
3: Because then I can just like leave if I have to.
0: You're setting up your exit strategy before you even meet him. Okay.
4: That's good. Everyone should feel safe and comfortable.
0: What'd you guys do at the park?
3: We just, you know, walked around, we chatted, we talked about our jobs and how similar they can be because he's a waiter and I'm a nanny.
1: Okay.
3: And so he was like, I have customers that like whine and act like children.
4: Yeah.
3: And I was like, you know, same.
1: Same. And I don't get tipped.
0: I mean, your customers are actual children. So
3: my customers are actual children.
0: Okay.
1: That's funny. That's funny. I love that.
0: Okay. You guys are bonding.
3: Yeah. So it was going really, really well. We were having a great time. And then my phone started ringing.
0: Oh, God, here it goes.
1: I mean, do you answer it immediately?
3: No, I kind of hesitated, but he heard it, and he's like, do you need to take that? And I was like, I'm so sorry, I do actually need to take this, but I'll be right back. Because it was kind of like a personal thing, and, you know, I just met this man. So I had to go back to my car to take the call.
1: Okay, I mean, if it's an important call, I feel like that's understandable.
4: It's different. Know? I thought when Jeff was, you know, talking about this whole day that you were like playing games on your phone in the middle of dinner.
1: Or like an ex texted you or something, you know, and he saw it.
0: Sure. But I mean, it's okay to answer, but it kind of depends on how long you're going to be on the phone.
2: Yeah, don't be gone for 30 minutes.
4: Yeah, like, that's a good point. It should be like 5 minutes max.
1: How long were you gone?
3: It was like 15, 20 minutes.
1: That's pretty long. And he's just sitting in a park.
3: I know.
1: I'm sure he was playing games on his phone during that period.
4: At that point.
0: I doubt it. I bet he was just sitting there quietly with his hands folded on the bench.
4: Dude, if I was him, I would have called you 10 minutes in and been like, hey, I'm still call waiting over here.
0: That's a long time, though.
1: Afterwards, you go back to the park. Is he even still there?
3: He was there, which was a good sign. But then I realized I was coming up on the time that I had to be back to my nanny job.
1: So that was the end of the date? You just sitting in a car by yourself?
3: Well, I mean, I got out, and then, you know, I didn't realize until I was talking to him for, like, 1 minute. I was like, oh, I have to leave again.
0: Well, I mean, you didn't have to leave.
1: I mean, they are just kids. They can take care of themselves at some point.
0: You do have a choice in this situation, and it sounds like at this point you're choosing your job over him.
4: She's a good nanny.
0: Yikes.
3: I have to pay bills.
0: Okay, fair enough.
3: But it felt really bad, so I just kind of was like, oh, it was so nice to meet you, and then I, like, gave him a hug, and I left.
4: Oh, that doesn't feel like a romantic...
1: I bet he feels like you don't like him at all.
4: Yeah, like you just chose a phone call over him.
2: Like a fake excuse or something to get out of it.
4: I didn't think of that. He could think it was a fake phone call.
1: Yeah.
0: Oh.
3: No.
4: That's another thing.
3: Oh.
0: Do you feel bad enough about yourself yet?
4: I'm sorry.
0: I make you feel terrible.
3: I'm so horrible.
0: You should.
4: And she knows.
0: Good job, Alexis.
4: Jeff.
1: Did you ever explain to him who was on the phone or why it was an important phone call? Like, that would make me feel better if I knew.
4: Totally.
3: No, just because it's like a really, like, it's really personal.
0: Yeah, Brooke, why are you trying to dive into her personal stuff like that? That's just extremely inappropriate of you.
1: That's what I do, Jeff.
0: Yeah.

0: to hell.
1: I cross boundaries.
2: Yeah, on the radio and in my personal life.
1: All right. Fair enough. So that is kind of an awkward way to leave the date. I mean, what's happened since then?
3: Nothing.
1: Nothing at all?
0: Have you tried to text him or like?
3: I've been too embarrassed to call him, and he did not ask me out again either, obviously. So
2: you haven't even contacted him? He probably thinks you don't like him, and you're not getting back to him.
0: He probably thought he's helping you. Like, you rejected him, and he's like, I can take a hint.
2: Yeah.
3: You know? No. Oh, my gosh. Okay. So, yeah. So that's why I'm calling you guys, because I feel like I have to do a big gesture now that it's kind of, like, been awkward for so long, because I don't know what to do, so I need your help.
2: Okay.
0: Oh,
2: this seems savable.
0: Yeah, it does seem savable.
1: I disagree, but let's do it anyway. let's just call him. We'll see if he answers, and hopefully we can get you a second date update with Raymond right after this. Hold on.

0: 1017 The Beach. Brooke and Jeffrey in the Morning's second date update.
1: It's Brooke and Jeffrey in the Morning. And because our listener, Katrina, chose to have her first meetup at around noon, let's look at the comparables of going on a day date versus a night one.
2: Okay.
1: I mean, on a day outing, let's be honest, you're probably not getting any action.
2: Oh.
1: So if you didn't want any, I guess that's perfect.
2: See, my first thought was the lighting isn't as good on a day date.
1: Ooh, you know? You look at the negatives of it first, always. And I know, Katrina, you didn't do any drinking this time, but let's say you did. Four drinks during the day makes it look more like you have kind of an issue, whereas at night, four drinks means you're just having a fun time.
2: Hey, you're a fun person.
1: Oh, maybe she has had some drinks. Spoke too soon. And finally, if you're meeting up at night, chances are you probably don't have to leave the date early to go to work.
2: Yeah.
1: But that's exactly what Katrina had to do after she took a phone call in the middle of their hangout and realized afterwards there was no time left and she had to go.
3: Oh, man.
1: Which is why she's here seeking our help.
2: Yeah.
1: Overall, not a great review for day dates, Katrina.
2: Oh. Would you switch it? Do you wish you would have done a dinner or something with him instead?
4: No. I mean, I'm happy with the decision. I just wish that I didn't have to take his call.
2: Okay.
1: Yeah. Maybe you should have done a night walk through a park. That would have gone better.
3: I don't think so.
2: With the stranger.
4: I don't know.
2: Yeah, that's a good idea.
1: I don't know. These are just ideas. I mean, we really just need to get to the bottom of this.
3: Yeah.
1: Call Raymond, and hopefully he answers and can give us what we're looking
2: you
1: for.
2: You can't shorten somebody's nickname before you.
1: I know. I corrected myself. Yeah. I'll call him Raymond unless he gives me permission. But here we go. I'm going to dial his
3: number.
2: Yeah.
1: Okay, let's see. I'm going to dial it.
5: Hello?
1: Hey, what's up, Raymond? This is...
2: Sorry.
3: I just want to call him Ray so
2: You're
3: bad.
2: So...
1: This is Raymond, right?
5: Yes.
3: Hey, what's up, man? Hey. Good morning.
2: Hey, sorry for being overly friendly.
1: Yeah. Listen, this may sound made up, but I'm being 100% serious when I tell you that you're on the phone with a radio show called Brooke and Jeffrey in the Morning right now.
2: Welcome to it, Raymond.
3: Yeah, man.
5: Okay.
1: We're podcast rivals with Julie Louis Dreyfus show.
2: That's true. It's true. Jeff has been trying to take her down for at least half a decade at this point.
1: Yeah, we're closing in on it. But thing is, we do a segment on this show that Julia would never do called the Second Date Update.
5: And that's why you called me?
2: Yep.
1: We want you to be a part of it because one of our listeners asked us to reach out to you.
5: Okay.
1: A woman named Katrina.
5: Okay.
3: Reaction.
1: I like your cold energy. Let's keep it going.
2: I mean, she's kind of the opposite. She's so bubbly and giggly.
3: Yeah. That was very matter of fact. Yeah.
1: We heard about the date from her, and we're looking to kind of get your version of the story.
5: Okay, so she told you all about it?
2: She told us that she thought you were really cute and she had a really good time.
1: She mentioned, like, hanging out at this park. You guys were talking about your jobs and laughing.
2: Yeah, because you're a waiter and you deal with adult children and she deals with real children. And I don't know. I thought that was kind of a funny joke.
5: Wow. I mean, you guys are kind of missing the whole big thing about this. I mean, maybe it's not important to her.
1: Well,
3: big thing.
1: There was one thing that she felt bad about, taking a phone call in the middle of hanging out with you.
2: Yeah. Dude, and we kind of piled on her about how dumb that was.
1: Although, she said she didn't really have a choice, though, because it was like an important personal matter she had to handle.
2: And she feels really bad. I mean, I'm sure she apologized to you, right?
5: I mean, that's not the big thing that I was talking about.
2: It's not?
1: Okay. Would you mind telling us the big thing?
5: She wanted to have a park date, so I get there ahead of time, and she shows up with a 5-year-old kid.
3: Oh. What? She brought one of the kids?
5: Well, I was like, hey, what's with the kid? But she just says, oh, I'm actually like nannying right now.
3: Oh my gosh, she did not tell us that. Oh,
1: wait.
3: That's
6: if
3: a whole new story.
6: I was a parent and I found out that my nanny was going on Tinder dates while they were taking my kids to the park.
3: Oh my gosh.
6: Is that what was happening?
5: She was like, my boss is paying me $25 an hour, so I figured I'd multitask.
6: Oh.
3: That's so not multitasking.
2: But she said she had to leave for work. Didn't tell us that she was at work during the day.
3: She said she had to leave.
7: And where'd the kid go while she was on the phone?
2: Oh, a lot of questions.
7: Yeah.
2: Lots of questions.
5: Well, that's maybe the weirdest. The weirdest part is, like, she got a phone call, and then she had to take it. So I'm just watching this kid for, like, 20 to 30 minutes.
3: You had to watch the...
7: She left the kid with a stranger? No offense.
1: I see. So the kid was misbehaved, and that's why you don't want to go.
5: No, it was just...
7: Not cute enough.
5: Who does that? Who brings the kid on their date?
2: Who goes on a date while they're at work? Like, you're a waiter. You wouldn't be like, hey, let's go to dinner and sit her by herself while you just wait tables around her.
7: Yeah.
2: It's wild.
7: Oh, no. Hmm.
2: Did you say anything? Like, how could you not have?
5: I was going to, but when she came back from the call, she had to leave. Like, she had to bring the kid home or something.
1: Well, here's the good news. Now is your chance to confront her about it. Because you don't know this, Raymond, but Katrina's on the other line listening.
3: On the phone.
1: She really is.
2: That's a good point, Jose.
1: Never able

0: hard. He was at the playground. We go to the playground all the time. He has friends there.
1: I didn't realize he was within eye shot.
2: Like, as a mom, I am not hiring someone to sit in their car far away from a playground where my five-year-old is at the park by himself, or I guess with a stranger.
1: Okay, sure. Yeah. But with all due respect, Brooke, this isn't about you.
2: Okay.
0: Yeah, it's not that far. It's like 40 feet.
3: And
1: that's sprinting distance. If anything bad happens, she could reach him.
0: Yeah, thank you.
1: Okay, but you know what? We're jumping in with all our opinions. Yeah. That's not really our place right now. We just want you and Raymond to talk to each other. So go ahead, Katrina.
0: Okay, Raymond, I want to apologize because I know that, like, our date was kind of, like, awkward and funky because, I mean, I guess me bringing my kid bothered you, but... My nanny kid. I mean, I don't want to say his name on the radio, but...
2: Okay. So now we're protecting him.
1: Yeah, that's a good name, right?
0: Raymond
1: there.
0: Wasn't really complaining when I had, like, all these snacks with me, like...
3: Oh. Yeah, nanny's got snacks.
0: Nanny's got snacks, exactly. So, like, I gave you string cheese and, Raymond. Like, applesauce, and it was cool, you know? Like, I mean, I didn't want to go to dinner, but I wanted to, like, you know, still show you that, like, I can, you know, we can have fun together and whatever, so...
2: Is he there?
1: All right, yeah. Raymond, you got to calm down because you're coming on so strong right here.
2: Did you eat the kid's snacks, Raymond?
4: She gave them to me.
2: Oh, yeah. The kid's food. This is too funny.
4: It bothered me that I basically got tricked into doing free childcare.
3: I still wonder, and I hate to bring it up, who was she on the phone with?
1: It was the 7-year-old she was still watching from her other nanny job. She's on the phone, so I'm still technically watching over you.
2: Okay.
3: I wonder if it was like the mom or somebody.
2: The funny thing is, you still are really funny and adorable and likable.
3: You seem like a good nanny and a nice lady.
2: You seem like a terrible nanny. Yeah, an absolutely terrible nanny.
0: No, I'm a great nanny.
3: Brooke
1: would get a drink with you, definitely.
2: But you sound dateable. Like, could you look past that she's just really bad at her job?
1: What do you think about that, Raymond?
4: No.
2: I tried.
1: Really?
2: That was the best I could give.
3: I don't know why. The timing was great.
1: Well, I guess I'm not even going to offer.
3: Like, no.
1: So, Katrina, you got your answer.
0: Aww. Well, I'm really sorry, Raymond, that I, you know, disappointed you on our date. But, you know, good luck in the apps.
2: And girl, you've got to stop bringing dates on your nanny job. The kid is old enough to tell his parents. Yeah. You're going to get busted.
1: Brooke, it's not about you. Oh, my gosh.
3: Plus, everybody knows if you're going to do that, you invite the guy over to the house.
2: Oh, no.
0: No. That's dangerous.
3: He can help babysit.
2: That's even more scary.
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18: Most people love weddings. The free food, the open bar.
19: Celebration of love.
18: The wedding gifts you can just put in your trunk when nobody's looking.
19: Oh. No, you can't.
20: Wait, is that envelope for me?
18: Yeah. But, you know, if I had one complaint about weddings, it's not enough drama.
19: Oh. Yeah.
18: Where's the screaming? Yeah. Where's the crying and the calling each other names?
20: Yeah, the only glass you want broken is a bottle thrown at somebody else.
18: Exactly. Oh, no. Yeah. Well, luckily, a publication just released true stories from people who actually witnessed someone object during a marriage ceremony.
19: Ooh. Wow.
18: And it's making me wonder, why wasn't I invited to this?

0: everyone's heard the traditional wedding line. If anyone objects, speak now or forever hold your peace.
1: Yeah, uh-huh. I mean, you hear it more in movies anymore than you actually do at receptions.
2: Yeah. I wish they still said it at weddings.
1: I know.
0: It's Brooke and Jeffrey in the morning.
3: Nowadays, it's so digital. They should just be like, type one and text to this number.
1: Yeah. Oh, yeah.
3: Yes and two. No, and then they do a tally.
2: Yeah.
3: QR code. Oh, and the QR code.
1: Yep, there it is.
0: That would be nice. I know Brooke didn't have it at her wedding because she was worried one of her cousins would speak up. So. That was a good call, Brooke. But that's the thing. Nobody ever actually stands up to object.
3: No.
0: It's just like a dramatic thing that they do for like film and stuff, right?
1: I don't know the history of that question, but I bet it's some backwards thing back in the day.
0: Well,
1: you didn't give me enough cows for that woman.
3: Yeah. Somebody did it on their own, and they're like, look, let's start asking before every wedding. Does anybody object?
0: Yeah. Well, the thing is, people actually do object. Believe it or not, because a popular publication asked listeners to send in their personal stories of when they witnessed a real-life wedding objection.
1: Alexis, this is what you were waiting for.
2: Oh, yeah.
0: They got way more stories than I thought they would. Like this first one, a woman said, my aunt stood up, turned to the crowd, and announced she didn't want to continue the family with a man like him in it, and pointed up to the groom.
1: Yikes!
2: Oh.
3: What kind of man is he?
1: I mean, is it bad genetics or something? Like, too short?
0: Yeah.
1: You know?
0: I only want NBA players in my family. Absolutely not.
1: We're D1 athletes over here.
0: So the bride apparently ran off the altar crying, and the event was canceled for the day.
1: Yo!
0: They say they didn't get married that day, but ended up having a private ceremony later and are still together.
1: But did the aunt send a gift?
0: Ooh.
1: You think?
0: Some lifts for his shoes.
1: I want a backstory why she's so mad.
0: I know.
2: Yeah.
0: We won't get that. But we do have another story from a person who wrote in saying, a lightning bolt and thunder stopped my friend's wedding right at the moment where they ask if anybody objects.
1: No!
3: Shut up.
1: And God objected.
3: Oh my gosh. Yep.
0: Everybody laughed, but it was pretty ominous.
1: Yeah.
3: I mean, do you still proceed with the wedding? I would be like, no, seriously, can we take a break?
2: It didn't actually hit them. So
3: that's true, but it's kind of like a warning sign.
1: Didn't we just talk about a story about a guy who was officiating his daughter's wedding and he got electrocuted because it went through the microphone cables?
0: Yeah, the Lord called dibs on her.
1: Yeah,
0: so.
1: But they still got married, and the dad just kind of sat out for a while.
0: Yeah,
3: there's a cool scar.
0: Man, God is not okay with a lot of these people that are getting married. Mm-hmm. It is weird.
3: He's like, stop using my house. You're both sinners.
1: Yeah.
0: Fair point. Someone else wrote in right after the priest asked the question. Our baby yelled, "Yeah!"
3: Oh, that's actually a cute objection.
0: It was perfect comedic timing. Everyone still laughs about it.
3: Like, we won't get married. And then they just leave.
1: Be messed up, too. Yeah, exactly. If that priest took it seriously.
3: Took it to heart.
0: The baby was offended, though. He's like, I guess my opinion doesn't matter.
1: Yeah.
2: He's going to remember that when he gets older.
0: Yeah.
2: Listen.
0: These are all true stories of people who actually witnessed somebody object during a wedding ceremony where they ask, speak now or forever hold your peace. One guy wrote in, the groom's ex showed up to the ceremony saying she still loved him and begged him not to go through with it. The best part was in the middle of the drama, the mother of the groom came at her, grabbed her by the hair, pulled her down, and dragged her across the floor all the way to the door, not saying a single word. Then she came back inside with a big smile, and the ex didn't return.
3: Oh, my God.

0: to do it.
1: Thanks.
2: Can you what is going through your head that you're going to actually show up at your ex's wedding?
3: I mean, unpopular opinion maybe, but if I was the groom, I would feel... kind of
4: I feel
3: proud.
4: Pretty good.
3: I'd be like, wow.
4: What? Honey, you're lucky only one ex is here.
0: You want a psycho ex?
3: Well, just, I mean.
0: Be careful what you wish for.
2: Who? What?
0: Yeah.
3: It just shows, like, they love you so much.
0: No, it just shows
3: that. I had that big of an effect on this person that they still want me.
2: No, it shows that you picked an unstable person to date.
0: Yeah.
3: You're just jealous because nobody objected at your wedding. That's what
2: this is. No, actually, that's not true. A drunk guy wandered out of Joe's hole while my husband was riding down on a camel, and he yelled, "Hey, buddy, there's still time to turn around." Mm-hmm. To which my husband thought, like, I'm on a camel headed towards the altar.
4: He's like, I don't know how to turn this thing around.
3: Yeah, there's no time. I would.
2: So actually, you're wrong. There was an objection.
3: Oh, that's fair.
2: Yeah.
4: Maybe that's why she put him on a camel. Yeah. He doesn't know how to drive.
3: He couldn't escape. Good call, Brooke. Another person said, I went to a wedding where the would-be bride slept with the pastor right before the ceremony.
4: No way.
3: One of the guests got video of it on their phone.
4: Oh, my God.
3: And chose to do a dramatic reveal during the speak now portion.
0: Ooh,
3: then started playing it in front of everyone.
0: The pastor?
4: A religious person singing? Dang. No, Jeff.
3: I know I'm Jewish, but I really got to go to church more. There is way more going on there than I realized.
4: You got
3: to
4: hit up a synagogue.
3: I
2: wonder
3: do.
2: If someone yelled, could you turn the volume up? I can't hear what's happening on your phone.
3: And the groom probably learned a few new moves from the video, too.
0: Oh, wow.
3: Everybody won there. And finally, I'll say this last one is rough. They said, when the officiant asked if anyone had objections, a woman sitting in the very back row just quietly stood up.
2: Oh.
3: She didn't yell.
2: Oh.
3: She just calmly said, he's still married to me and our son is out in the car.
0: Yo.
2: Oh.
3: The groom whispered, that woman is out of her mind. Then she walked up the aisle and handed the bride her phone, which was filled of photos of them together, a marriage certificate, and text messages.
2: Okay. I was really hoping she was going to serve him divorce papers, honestly, instead of just proof.
4: Just goes to show, some people will gaslight at any situation.
2: Now, would that make you feel good that two women want to be married to you?
3: Yes.
0: Yeah.
3: You know? I'm sure the groom was like, see, honey, this is all that I wanted.
2: Yeah.
3: Just show some effort. Thank you.
2: Yeah. You're finally acting like you want me.
3: Yes. A happy marriage. Now, if you weren't excited for wedding season before, you gotta be now.
4: Yay.
2: I mean, not if you're a bride or a groom listening to
3: maybe small ceremonies on.
2: Yeah.

0: 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Will you prank her?
1: No.
0: Oh, it feels good to get a message like that. So today we call a woman who's upset that her local grocery store moved an item.
2: Oh.
1: Yes.
3: Wow. Oh my God.
1: Get her.
0: They moved it a few aisles over, and she could not find it.
1: It's war.
0: So I'm going to call to make it right. In your phone tap right now.
4: It's another Brooke and Jeffrey phone tap. 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
5: Hello?
0: Hi, ma'am. Sorry to bother you at this hour. My name is Martin. Martin Needlesworth. I work over at the grocery store on 42nd Street.
5: Why are you calling so early?
0: Well, again, I apologize for that, ma'am, but you're a regular shopper here.
5: Do you know what time it is?
0: I do. I figured you would be awake at this hour.
5: Well, I am now.
0: I apologize, but when you were in the store the other day, the cashier at the register told me that you were upset about a certain item.
5: Canned peaches.
0: Canned what?
5: Oh, peaches.
0: I'm sorry, you may have to speak up a little bit, ma'am. I'm having a hard time hearing you.
5: Canned peaches.
0: Oh, okay, got
5: canned
0: it.
5: Canned peaches.
0: Peaches. I thought you were saying canned beaches, like sand on the beach. I was like, well, I don't think we sell that.
5: Peaches.
0: Peaches, right, got you.
5: They're always in aisle 6, but then you move them to aisle 8.
0: I'm sorry, ma'am, why are you screaming?
5: I'm not screaming.
0: Okay.
5: You said you couldn't hear me. Well, now,
0: sure.
5: I have to walk clear across the store for fruit cups.
2: Oh.
5: And you didn't announce you were moving it. You just did it.
0: Okay, ma'am, I can tell you might be a little bit frustrated here.
5: I am frustrated here. It took me 20 minutes to find peaches. I don't have that kind of time.
0: You know what, ma'am? I agree with you. People don't have that kind of time to look one aisle over. No. You shouldn't be put through that sort of struggle.
5: Thank you. Thank you.
0: Great. So what I'm going to do is I'm just going to put you through to our store manager, and he can explain the new peaches relocation strategy for you.
5: I don't need to talk to him about strategy. I don't need strategy.
0: I think you'll feel a lot better, ma'am. Just please hold.
5: I need my peaches. I went in there for peaches. I left without peaches. Hello? Hello?
0: Hi, ma'am. I'm back. And I just spoke with our manager.
5: Why did you talk to him? You didn't need to talk to him. I was talking to you.
0: The thing is, he is cleaning up laundry detergent on aisle 13 at the moment, so he couldn't come to the phone.
5: I don't care.
0: You're right. That's not important. The good news is he explained his canned fruit synergy initiative to me.
5: Moron.
0: So I can forward that along to you now.
5: Open your ears. I don't give a about synergy.
0: Oh, you're talking to me.
5: Who else would I be talking to?
0: I don't know if someone's around you and you may be yelling at them. But
5: no, I'm yelling at you.
0: Ma'am, I'm just going to ask, do you have a cell phone?
5: Are you some kind of idiot? What do you think I'm talking to you on?
0: Oh, sorry. I just, considering the whole canned peaches situation and the fact that you paid with a check, I just thought maybe this was a landline.
5: No, it's a cell phone.
0: Okay, got it.
5: I don't care about any of that. I just want to speak to somebody about keeping the peaches.
0: Well, that's what I'm
5: gonna... they've been.
0: Actually, ma'am, there is a solution for this. I just need you to download a canned peaches GPS tracker on your phone right now.
5: I don't want to do that.
0: Well, you'll need to, ma'am, because we're introducing new smart cans with GPS.

0: GPS tracking so that you'll be able...
1: Way
0: you'll be able to track the peaches no matter where they are in the store.
1: Leave them in aisle 6, Skip. That's what I told you. You leave the peaches where they've been for 20 freaking years.
0: No. Ma'am, I hear you.
1: Nope. No, you don't.
0: It's sounding like no smart cans for you. You don't want to have the GPS peach tracker.
1: That's asinine.
0: Okay. Would it make you feel better if I punched myself in the face right now?
1: Oh, go suck a...
0: I don't know if I can do that on company time, but...
1: You got a smart mouth on you, and I know that you're f***ing with me. You like it, don't you? You like it.
0: No, I don't.
1: I'm going to another store where I know where the peaches are.
0: Ma'am, that's totally your right to do that, but it's at this point I should let you know that this is a prank phone call set up by your daughter, Cindy.
1: What?
0: I'm actually a radio host, and you're on the show right now called Brooke and Jeffrey in the Morning.
1: I don't care about your fancy technology or whatever the hell you've got going on. Just leave things where they were.
0: Ma'am, this is a prank call. I'm not with the grocery store. I'm only doing this because your daughter said you got frustrated that they'd move stuff around.
1: They moved the peaches, yes.
0: And that's why Cindy asked us if we could have a little bit of fun with you and make you laugh, hopefully.
1: Get her on the phone.
0: Oh. Well, I can't do that, but I do hope that you have the best day possible. And
1: I'll have the best day when I get my peaches.
2: Okay. 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

0: say today?
1: Not as far as I can throw them.
0: Yeah. Brooke and Jeffrey in the morning. I only ask because for the 15th year in a row, they just came out with their annual list of the best fast food fries in America.
2: Ooh, oh, okay. Does it change?
0: It does. I'm not going to read all of them, but I'll just give you some of the highlights. Number 10, In-N-Out.
3: No.
2: They're the worst. How do they even make that list?
3: I mean, they don't even get in the top 10.
2: Best burgers, worst fries.
3: Yeah, they, good shakes.
0: Well, they are freshly cut potatoes, never under any heat lamps, but maybe that's what hurts them.
2: It really is, sadly.
3: They're so soggy.
0: Yeah. Don't do fresh.
3: No one likes limp.
0: Number 8, the waffle fries over at Chick-fil-A.
3: Oh,
4: those
3: okay.
4: deserve to be higher. They're
2: I've
4: so
2: never
4: good.
2: Had heard
0: good things. Five Guys comes in at number 6.
3: Okay.
0: They soak their spuds in water and fry them in peanut oil for a little extra flavor.
3: I heard the water makes them crispy.
0: Number 5, Shake Shack.
3: Okay. Can't think of those
0: Disagree.
3: Ones.
2: They just have the crinkle fries.
0: Yeah.
3: Oh, I love crinkle fries. Yeah, they hold on to dip better.
0: Yeah, number 4, McDonald's.
2: Now we're talking
0: Which
2: number one.
0: I'm sure a lot of people thought that would come in at number 1, but not according to the highly respected editors over at USA Today.
2: Joke of an organization.
3: I see. You have
2: now
3: anger
2: I get it.
3: About it.
0: They know best.
2: You're becoming discredited as this.
3: Yeah, this is Jeff's sarcasm.
0: Number 3, best fast food fry is A&W.
1: Mm-hmm.
0: They do suggest dunking them into your root beer.
3: Okay, Jake is backing them on this one.
1: Something about Canada, man.
3: Okay.
0: Oh, they're Canadian?
1: Oh, A&W.
3: Yeah.
0: Oh, A. I get that.
3: A.
0: Number 2, have you heard of Farmer Boys?
2: No.
3: No, I've been there before, though, in high school.
0: Well, apparently, they make their fries from potatoes in the Columbia River Basin in Oregon and Washington. They claim to have the special climate and soil ideal to make the fries stay crunchy all the way home.
4: Oh. Okay, so they paid USA Today to
2: pay. Yeah. Okay.
0: Got an insider.
3: I've never even heard of Farmer Boys.
0: Apparently, they're number 2 and the number 1 best fast food French fry. According to the geniuses at USA Today.
2: Did you say Chipotle?
3: It better be Farmer's Daughter.
0: Yeah. For the 3rd year in a row, it's Del Taco.
2: Oh, yeah. Oh my gosh, I actually love Del Taco. I've never had their fries.
3: What?
0: You may not live near one, or maybe you do, but their special crinkle cut fries hold their shape with salt and crispiness.
2: Really?
0: You can order them covered in chili queso or carne asada.
3: Oh, that does.
1: That'll add.
3: I mean, that ups.

0: It's the radio segment that thinks there's too many sugary cereals out there, so it came up with a savory one.
1: Ew.
0: Introducing Doritos Puff Cereal.
2: Ew, that sounds awful.
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2: None are necessary.
1: It should be okay because it's cheese in milk. I mean, it's kind of the same thing.
2: I don't like
0: there
2: it.
0: There you go.
3: Mac and cheese.
0: Get your kids a shorter lifespan and back into breakfast with Laser Stories. The segment where we read weird news stories around the globe just like everyone else does, except we've got a laser. These other nacho nibblers just don't. This first laser story is out of California.
2: Okay.
0: 39-year-old woman named Shanae Watkins went into a Kroger grocery store recently and loaded up on two things, bacon and vodka.
4: Ooh, yeah!
2: Sounds like a fun time.
1: I'd try to befriend her in the cashier line. Yeah. I mean, who wouldn't?
0: And when I say she loaded up, she really loaded up.
1: Oh.
0: She went to multiple stores, and her plan was to not pay for any of it.
4: Oh. Ain't nobody got time for that.
2: Well, so that's a bold plan.
1: She's only stealing two things. I see.
0: One store caught her hiding at least 14 packages of Oscar Mayer Thick Cut and six handles of Tito's in her bag.
2: Handles?
1: In her bag?
2: How?
1: What kind of bag is that?
2: It's got to be a brief.

0: suitcase.
1: Alexis wants to know.
2: Yeah.
3: Like, that just sounds efficient.
2: Yeah. Gucci's new shoplifting bag. Yeah. Wow.
0: With hidden compartments.
2: She went through the self-checkout line and tried to distract by paying for a Snickers bar.
3: Oh, see, she paid.
2: But her card got declined.
3: Whoa, bummer.
0: So that's... to pay for something.
3: That's why she did, because she was hungry. I've seen the Snickers commercials. Mm-hmm.
2: Yeah. She's not you when yeah. she's feeling that way.
0: Okay.
2: Then the staff approached her and they saw the bacon and the vodka.
3: Yeah.
2: But she ran off with them.
3: That must be such a loud running.
0: I was just clanking of the bottles.
2: She then drove to another store and tried to steal 5 more packages of bacon.
0: Dang.
2: 6 more bottles of vodka.
3: Wow.
2: And 5 reusable bags.
0: What? I feel like she's whatever the opposite of a vegetarian.
3: She finally needed more bags.
2: Yeah. To carry them, obviously. Yeah. Anyway, the 5th store caught her, called the cops, and she was eventually arrested and charged with petty theft and possession of stolen property.
3: But I bet the police officers were excited to confiscate all that bacon.
0: Oh, yeah.
2: They sure
0: can't
2: were.
0: Return it, right?
2: Because they found exactly 89 pounds of bacon in her back seat. And 34 bottles of vodka.
3: Wow.
0: Yo!
4: Fun day at the station.
3: Uh-huh.
0: Learn when to stop.
2: Well, was she going to attempt some kind of crazy world record with all of it?
3: I bet that's it.
2: We'll never know, because she was booked into jail without her bacon and booze.
3: Yeah.
2: And she refuses to speak.
3: Oh, that's too bad. I wanted to know the plan as well.
4: Yeah.
2: It's too bad. Let's go to your next laser story out of Memphis. A man named Roderick Duncan went to a FedEx store to pick up a very important package.
3: Mm.
2: And when he opened it, a live 4-foot iguana jumped out.
5: Oh, my God.
0: Wait, oh, no.
3: Was that what he ordered?
2: To be fair, Roderick knew that he was picking up the iguana.
3: Oh, there we go.
2: But they were surprised at the burst of energy from the little guy when it happened. All the FedEx employees freaked out in the store.
3: I wouldn't call him little if he's 4 foot long, Jeff.
2: That's a good point. One worker was so startled to see the lizard flying over the counter, she ran away and fell to the ground. And when you see the video, because we're going to put it up on our Insta stories of Brooke and Jeffrey, you'll understand why she was so scared of it.
3: Oh,
2: Titan is his name, and he is absolutely massive and quick.
3: It's wild thing to order a lizard and then open it right there inside the FedEx store. Like, the little lizard can't wait a couple more steps to make it to your car.
4: You got to make sure they sent the right thing. Could have been a different
0: shape.
4: Yeah, it's
2: alive. Good point, Alexis. Roderick even had to run into the back room to wrangle the reptile, but don't worry, no one was hurt, and everybody was laughing by the end.
3: And the lizard's okay?
2: Yeah, I mean, he survived being shipped in a FedEx box.
3: That's true.
2: I think he's doing pretty good.
0: I hope.
3: I sometimes wish I could travel that route.
2: Way better than flying commercial, that's for sure. Let's go to your next laser story out of Tech Trends USA.
3: Fun.
2: This month has delivered a ton of innovations on beating the heat. First, there was snow rooms, then wearable air-conditioned clothing.
3: Oh, yeah.
2: And now, a Japanese company's created refrigerators for humans.
0: What?
3: Not remains?
2: Living humans, not chopped up ones, you sickos.
3: That's good.
2: So they call it the Dohemon box, or a personal cooling cabinet.
6: Oh, la, la.
3: It's actually kind of fancy.
4: Yeah.
2: It's basically a metallic container with a transparent glass door designed for a personal cooling space.
3: There's even a shelf above the seat so that you can put your things.
2: Yep. It works like this. You climb in, sit on the built-in seat, and enjoy air cooled to approximately 41 degrees Fahrenheit.
3: Oh.
2: The air is directed towards your head, neck, shoulders, and back, kind of like the jets of a hot tub.
3: Okay. Uh-huh. Sounds like a cold plunge, but with just air.
0: Yeah.
2: According to the manufacturer, a 10-minute stay in this refrigerator helps quickly reduce body temperature and alleviate symptoms of heat-related exhaustion.
3: Nice.
2: The drawback, it's expensive.
3: Uh-oh.
2: They cost around $9,200.
3: Oh. So you gotta be real hot to want to get it.
0: That's what my AC bill is pretty much every month anyway.
2: Yeah. But already, reports are out that a certain radio host has purchased one big enough to fit her husband in and lock it from the outside when he misbehaves.
0: No.
2: Not naming any names.
3: I don't know her.
0: It's a girl.
2: You have to do your own digging.
3: Well, you know.
2: Let's go to your final laser story out of Fast Food World.
3: Ooh,
2: it's National Drive-Through Day, and a recent report analyzed the average drive-through wait times at various chain restaurants.
3: Oh, this is interesting. Yeah.
2: As for the fastest drive-through, Taco Bell ranked number one.
7: Oh, wow. Calm down.
0: Really?
2: Actually, for the 5th consecutive year, got first place.
3: Hold on, we've got an expert in the room.
4: Ashton.
3: He ate Taco Bell for 30 days straight.
8: I'm calling BS on Taco Bell.
3: Oh, okay.
0: Oh, wow. Call them out.
3: Yeah, they Taco Bell challenge.

0: They kept you alive for a month, bro. Yeah.
1: Is that what you call it?
2: Yeah.
3: How can you turn on that?
2: They slowly kept him alive.
3: 5 straight years, Taco Bell has been the fastest with an average total time of just over 4 minutes.
2: Not fast enough for his bean burritos.
3: KFC was second, followed by Tim Hortons, Arby's, Wendy's, Dunkin', Burger King, and finally McDonald's.
0: Mm. McDonald's is a little different sometimes.
3: The chicken places took even longer. Chick-fil-A ranked last at 7 minutes of wait time. Popeyes was the second slowest, followed by Raisin Cane's.
0: Okay, but I like it when it takes a while because I feel like they're cooking it fresh.
2: Yeah, or they're just chilling back there waiting
0: for
2: you.
0: Yeah, but don't tell me
2: that.
0: Know?
2: Yeah.
3: As for who had the emptiest drive-through, that'd be Arby's.
4: We have the meat.
0: Arby's is so underrated.
2: It is really good, and their curly fries never make any sort of top list, and they should.
3: I like that the food looks the same going in as it does coming out. That's the fun part of it. Also, Chick-fil-A may be a long line, but when asked about friendliness and overall satisfaction at the drive-thru, they ranked number one.
5: You better at knickknacks.
6: That's because of the creepy "my pleasure" they have to say to you.
2: Oh,
6: mandatory.
3: Wait, what?
2: My pleasure.
3: And they have to make eye contact with you while they say it.
6: I don't know about that.
0: Okay, if I ever go to Chick-fil-A, I'm going to say, "I would like pleasure, please."
3: Yeah.
0: And they have to say it.
2: My pleasure.
3: So,
0: Cheryl figures.
3: Friendliness seemed like it was more closely associated with satisfaction than actual speed, but not this guy.
2: Oh.
3: He delivers satisfaction without giving up any miles per hour.
2: There you go.
3: In fact, you can hear him revving his engine right now. Go, little guy. That's my pleasure.
2: Uh-oh.
3: And that's how these laser stories has come to an end for the day. We'll do it again. Same time on Wednesday.

0: I just saw some heartbreaking news out in the lobby.
1: Uh-oh, what happened?
0: Apparently, our producer's work anniversary is on this day. He's been here 17 long, arduous years.
1: Is it today? Wow.

0: uninterrupted 17 years.
1: Oh, and then what about before that?
2: I mean, he's like one of those players that leaves the team and then comes back.
3: Okay.
1: Yeah.
2: You know.
3: Brooke, don't you dare besmirch the record of producer Boyd.
2: Hey.
3: Someday you're going to be fired, and we'll be playing the same music on this segment laughing at you because it's the anniversary of your fire.
1: They would never fire Brooke.
2: I was the only one that wanted him back.
1: Not at all true, but okay.
3: And look what happened. Good job. So in honor of producer Boyd, let's try to do our best segment under the mantra he always tells me every morning.
2: Yeah.
3: Don't be yourself.
2: Exactly.
3: Anything but you, I'll take it.
2: Yes. And then he'll complain about you not being someone else.
3: I feel good. Yeah. Let's meet our challenger today. His name is John Thomas. John, do you have a mantra that you like to live by?
4: One day at a time.
1: Hey, that's a good one, brother. I live by that one, too.
2: No, we got to look forward to 18 days ahead because we don't know if we're ready for that, okay?
4: Okay.
3: Yeah. Yeah. Adjust your life, mantras.
2: Yeah.
3: Well, we're going to send Brooke out of the studio so we can get to the game, though, John. You got 30 seconds to answer as many questions as possible. If you don't know when, you can say pass, but you have to beat her outright if you want to win. Are you ready?
4: Yes.
3: All right. Your time starts now. 2.5 complete revolutions on a skateboard is also known as a 900. First accomplished by what famous skateboarder?
4: Tony Hawk.
3: What's the name of the six-pointed star that's a symbol of Judaism?
4: Ooh, pass.
3: A June bug is actually a type of what? Ant, beetle, or grasshopper?
4: Beetle.
3: The blossoming cactus is the official flower of only one state. What is it?
4: Arizona.
3: In 1877, Rutherford Hayes was the first president to have what piece of technology installed in the White House?
4: Ooh, I do not telescope. I have no idea.
3: A scope.
1: Oh, wow.
3: Scope up. All right, cool. Brooke's going to come back into the studio. And apparently, John Thomas, your highlight for this summer is you're going to be heading to Vegas. And you told our producer you're going to be doing a lot of sightseeing. And you used air quotes around the word sightseeing.
4: Yeah.
3: What does that
1: mean? Just the strip, huh?
4: Well, yeah, I mean, you guys know what happens in Vegas.
1: Oh, yeah, well, bro. You see a lot of things. You don't talk about it.
2: Who are you going with?
4: Trying to keep it discreet. I'm going with my friend. He's supposed to come with me and, you know, kind of a boys thing.
1: Yeah, dude.
2: So how many of you will come back? Do you know?
4: Ooh, that's a good question. It really depends on who we pick up.
2: Oh, they're going to come back with more. Okay. I say they come back with more.

0: What is it?
1: Arizona.
0: In 1877, Rutherford Hayes was the first president to have a piece of technology installed in the White House. What is it?
1: Phone.
2: Oh, okay. Phone.
3: She said this, she didn't say tele.
0: Yeah. Could be an iPhone that she was talking
3: yeah,
0: about.
3: Yeah, cell phone. Totally.
0: We'll see if that works against her. First, we got to go to the scoreboard to see how you did with Jose.
4: I just shipped my pants, and it's very convenient.
5: Very convenient.
0: Baranos.
3: I just shipped my drawers.
1: Yeah.
3: John, you got 3 correct today. Ooh, that's a good score.
1: Not bad, John.
2: Thank you.
3: And Brooke, 5 correct.
2: Oh, my God. I knew she got those 2.
1: Just like Vegas, I beat you down, John.
3: Yeah.
0: Sorry, bud.
3: That will hit Brooke.
0: Let's go over the answers for everybody. 2.5 complete revolutions on a skateboard is known as a 900, first accomplished by Tony Hawk.
3: So cool.
0: Back in 1999. The name of the 6-pointed star, symbol of Judaism, is the Star of David. A June bug is actually a type of beetle. Blossoming cactus, the official flower of Arizona. And in 1877, Rutherford Hayes was first president to have a telephone installed into the White House. So, John Thomas was not enough to win today, but just for being here, you're going to get some Brooke and Jeffrey swag from us, okay?
1: All right.
2: That is awesome.
3: Yeah, it is.
1: I just realized, is your full name John Thomas?
2: Yeah, I don't know why you guys are using my full name.
1: Oh, I thought it was like a guy with 2 first names or something, but you're just...
2: Everybody calls me JT.
1: JT.
3: Let's make it easier. What's your social security number?
0: Yeah, we're referring to that before. Anyway.
1: We're going to need your address and your birthday as well.
0: John, JT, thanks for playing.
3: There it is.
0: You enjoy Vegas and pick up some fun along the way.
2: All right, I got you.
0: All right, man. You enjoy. Come back and play again soon. It's Brooke and Jeffrey in the morning.
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8: Sometimes the hardest part of flirting is just getting the conversation started.
9: That's true.
8: And that's why one woman looked up fun questions to ask a guy you really like. And after hearing just one of them, I can confidently say whatever website or book she found it on needs to be shut down and burned forever.
10: Okay.
8: Plus, how do you casually flirt with a barista that you think is cute? Whatever it is, just don't do what this guy did. You're going to hear what it was when we play his message in a brand new loser line coming up at 9:10.

0: what's up with you?
1: Wait a minute, is this the right number?
2: It's the loser line.
0: Come on, just call me back.
3: If you haven't heard the loser line before, it works like this. Let's say a guy approaches you while you're out at the club and uses this charming pickup line on you.
4: Excuse me, miss.
5: Oh, my goodness.
4: Are you a drill sergeant?
5: No.
4: And I only say that because you got my private standing at attention.
5: That's definitely the medication, buddy.
4: It's been a long time since that's happened on its own.
6: Oh, wow.

0: Okay. Now, whatever you do, don't tell him to drop down and give you 20. That actually might kill him.
1: Oh!
0: No, my arthritis!
2: Oh.
0: Instead, give him the number of the loser line so hopefully he leaves an awkward voicemail we can play on the air. Voicemails like this one.
3: Next message. Hey, Cade. This is Natalie. I'm mad at you.
2: Oh.
3: You said my name wrong when we said goodbye the other night. You said Natalie. It's Natalie. Like math, Natalie. We went over it that night. I mean, your name is Cade, right? Like, I wouldn't call you Kate. I'm sorry. I mean, I don't mean to be, like, going on about it, but it's a pet peeve of mine. I mean, my parents are weird or whatever. Like, they went to, I guess, a lot of raves in the 90s because my brother's name is random. I mean, literally, his name is random. I guess they did a lot of drugs and, like, sucked on pacifiers or whatever in the race. So they're crazy. My name's Natalie. His name's random. Anyway, I'm just rambling. But it was really cool to meet you, Cade. And, yeah, this is Natalie. And, you know, give me a call back.
2: Oh.
3: Next message.
1: Okay.
2: How the decisions her parents made still haunt her today.
1: Yeah.
0: I wish my parents named me Random. I think that's a great name.
2: You think it's better than Jeffrey?
0: It'd be way better than Jeffrey.
1: I mean, Brooke and Random in the morning.
2: It's easier to spell.
0: It's got a ring to it.
2: Yeah.
0: It's unique.
2: Okay.
1: I like
2: it. Well, you could change it.
0: Sounds like a lot
2: of
0: work.
2: Exactly.
3: Next message.
4: Hey, this is on calling in regards to a little America's Got Talent investment. Yeah, I want to put a little bit of money down. Should we do 300 on Digit the Unicycle Multi-Poo? I think he's going to make it probably to the final round. And I'd like to do 500 on Dagger Dave, the sword swallower guy. How do we do this? Is this like Venmo, or if you need me to give you my credit card, or something else? I don't really know how to pay. I've never done this before.
2: Oh.
3: Next message.
2: Oh my God.
0: The underground America's Got Talent betting ring.
2: Dude, that is amazing that someone made that up, convinced this guy to get in on it, and then had him call us.
1: Yeah.
0: It was probably like his grandma or something, because who else watches America's Got Talent? Pretty brutal. But speaking of America's Got Talent, this show has none of that.
2: Yeah, no.
1: Yeah.
0: And we have the proof. On the Brooke and Jeffrey TikTok page.
2: Okay.
0: Go there right now and watch some videos along with the favorite loser line of the week. Proof positive that we are 100% talentless.
2: Ooh.
0: Now, let's get back to the loser line clips.
3: Next message. Hey, so I'm not very good at conversations. You probably knew that. Okay, but I looked up questions that we could talk about, you know, like, so we can have a conversation. Okay, hold on. Okay, one of the questions was, what's your most horrifying experience ever?
1: Oh, what?
3: Okay, so I'll go first. I fell into the otter exhibit at the zoo, and I got bit. And it wasn't like a long time ago. This was literally like last year. Yeah, that's mine. Can you call me back? And can you tell me yours? Bye. Next message.
1: Oh my God, that was so hard to listen to.
2: Yeah. Do you think she made the otters nervous too? And that's why they bit her?
1: Yeah. I'm like, lady, get out of here.
0: It's their most horrifying experience as well.
2: Oh, I feel bad for her.
0: I guess a zoo date's going to be out of the question, though, for their first meetup.
2: Yeah, I mean, well, maybe it was at the aquarium, not the zoo, so maybe she's good.
1: Okay.
0: I do want to get that conversation starter book, whatever one that she was using. They got some gems in there, clearly.
2: Horrifying.
1: Yeah, starts the convo. No one said it's a good convo.
0: Yeah. She's willing to take anything.
3: Next message.
5: Hey, Allison, it's Blake from this morning. I thought it was really clever how you left your number on my Starbucks cup after I ordered. Apparently, my pickup lines at the register must have worked on you. Maybe it was my delts. I was in my workout gear. I didn't want

0: to flex too hard, though, because I only have one of those shirts left, and I didn't want to rip another one in front of you. Anyway, here's the deal. I left a pair of underwear in the bathroom there, not on accident. I just had a lot of sweat going on, and I didn't want to deal with that. So, you know, if you find them, you can keep them, and we'll just call it a little side present from me.
1: Next message.
2: Yeah.
3: Oh. Okay, this is funny because if a girl left this message, there'd be guys going, "Oh God, sweaty clothes in the bathroom."
2: Gross,
3: but yeah,
2: dude.
3: This guy's gross. Yeah.
2: This is why we have to put locks on bathrooms.
3: Yeah, and this is why you need proof that you're a customer at Starbucks.
2: This is why I quit working coffee.
3: Yeah, yeah. All reasons.
4: 12th customer like that today.
2: Yeah. My delts. No one has looked at your delts today. Yeah.
4: Remember, you can listen to Loserline regularly at this time every week, and make sure you subscribe to the Brooke and Jeffrey YouTube channel, where you can listen to every Loserline second date and phone tap that we do right there. We're going to do a phone tap right after this.

0: Aside from radio host, what's the most boring job in the world?
1: Not a boring job.
2: I would say accountant, but my mom would argue against that.
0: Yeah. Yeah. Paint drying assistant manager?
2: Oh.
0: Maybe?
1: Wait, you're not even the main...
0: Yeah, you're just the assistant. Or paperclip counter, professionally? Oh, those would be my guesses.
1: I thought a computer would do that.
0: I don't know, but apparently working front desk at a roadside motel can also be pretty tedious.
2: Oh.
0: Especially when you don't have a lot of customers coming through.
2: Or paperclips to count.
0: True. And I say that because the roommate of a guy who works that exact job reached out saying, can you please do anything to help spice up my roommate's day? Where he works 8 hours staring out the window of a motel.
2: Okay.
1: Oh, yeah, that would suck.
2: He could clean a counter or two while he's sitting
1: there.
2: But
1: after that's done, what do you do?
0: Yeah, exactly. So we're going to try to help him out in your phone tap right now.
3: It's a Brooke and Jeffrey phone tap on 101.7 The Beach.
4: Travel Lodge, this is Will.
5: Hi. Is this the motel off exit 282?

0: Yes, it is. Are you looking to book a room?
1: Oh, no, no, thank you.
0: Okay, well, how can I help you?
1: Well, I'd like to book a room, please.
0: Oh, you do want to book a room. All right, well.
1: That's what I said.
0: Can I get a name for the reservation?
1: My name is Edward, but my friends call me Steady Eddie.
0: Okay, Edward, when are you looking to stay with us?
1: Well, it's tonight, but I do have a particular request.
0: Okay.
1: Yeah, so, like, my parents, Doug and Dorothy, their first date was at your motel, like, 30 years ago, or 40, or 50.
0: Oh.
1: They're super old.
0: Okay.
1: That's actually where I was conceived.
2: Oh.
0: Right.
1: Amazing, right? Anyway,
0: sure.
1: You see, it was on the ground floor. And I don't mean, like, on the ground. Well, maybe, actually, knowing my mom. I have no idea.
0: Okay.
1: No, I mean it was room 114. And I have been back there many, many times just to check it out. Yeah, it's so cool.
0: So that's the room that you're wanting, then, 114 is...
1: Oh, no. Oh, gosh. You're funny. Actually, I like the room next to it, please. That's room 116.
0: Okay, let me make sure that's available.
1: And the reason why is because my parents just left the house and they're heading your way right now. We do not
0: wait, they're heading right now?
1: We don't have a lot of time here, so if I can get into 116, then I'd like to listen.
0: Listen to...
1: Well, yeah, I've always wondered, because, you know, like, I wasn't there back then.
0: Okay, so, about this,
1: yeah.
0: when you get here, we'll see if the room's booked or not, okay?
1: What? No, I just want to make sure there's like, no perverts or any freak shows ahead of me, you know?
0: Oh, God.
1: Is there a way that I could send some oysters to the room?
0: Sir, this is a motel. We don't have oysters here.
1: Maybe a couple Slim Jims? Get the party started, you know?
0: Yeah, we don't do anything like that. Oh. No room service, no sending anything to room. Sorry.
1: Okay, well, fine. What if I go to the front desk and I bring some pineapple juice? Can you just
0: drop it off
1: with them and say it's from their little boy?
0: No, I can't do that.
1: Oh.
0: I'm gonna level with you here. I'm gonna be honest.
1: Yeah.
0: Your parents probably just want a night to themselves and don't need anything extra from their.
1: But I've been with them for 30 years. I've never left the house without them. They're gonna be scared without me.
0: I think you need to give your parents some privacy.
1: I get what you're saying. You want me to drop off some blindfolds. You're clinky.
0: No, that's not...
1: Clinkery doom da day.
0: No, I am not saying that. Please do not bring blindfolds.
1: Yeah, I do actually have an exact replica of the Indiana Jones whip. I don't know if my dad knows how to use it.
0: No, listen to me. Do not come here.
1: Okay.
0: Just stay away, okay?
1: Well,
0: I have other customers, and I need to help them right now. So.
1: Oh, sure. Other customers.
0: You don't
1: Like, you mean like the perverts? I like Brooke and Jeffrey in the morning.
0: Sure.
1: I'm at Brooke's in the motel right now, chucking oysters and Slim Jims and checking out all the rooms, listening for my parents.
0: I have been on the phone with you for long enough. I have other customers I need to take care of.
1: That's weird. Your roommate Freddie said you've been so bored lately. That's why he sent you up for this prank phone call.
0: Wait, how do you know my roommate? How do you know Freddie?
3: Because this is actually Jose from the radio show Brooke and Jeffrey in the morning.
0: Oh,
3: and we're doing a phone tap on you, man. Freddie set you up.
0: So Freddie did this?
3: Yeah, Freddie said you've been super bored at your job. Every time you come home, you're like, dog, nothing is happening at my job.
0: Like, I was like, who wants to listen to their... Oh, my God.
1: Excuse me. I wouldn't say weird. Some people are very close to their family.
0: I'm going to have nightmares about this, man.
1: Well, I'm going to be sleeping nice and sweet in room 116 next to my parents.
0: Okay, you're a little too good at that.
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0: Sometimes I look at the internet and I just think, what are we doing?
1: Oh, yeah, you're not wrong. Everyone's had that thought.
0: Brooke and Jeffrey in the morning. We're always debating these dumb questions like, is cereal soup?
1: Yeah.
0: Is a hallway a room?
2: Uh-huh. Yeah, I hate that I get so involved in those, too.
0: Are penguins just business ducks? What are we debating?
2: They do have little tuxedos built in.
0: Yeah. That's why I was so relieved when somebody finally asked a realistic, helpful question.
1: Oh.
0: If we were in a zombie apocalypse, who would you want as a companion for the journey?
2: Oh, see, these are so fun.
0: They gave you 6 choices for different occupations that you could have on your team to help you survive when the zombies take over.
1: Okay.
2: Well, you need an engineer, right?
1: Yeah, but you don't need anybody. You don't need anybody.
0: Starting already, Jose.
2: I heard
0: so
2: that.
0: Get ready. Number one answer, doctor.
3: Oh,
0: 51% said you gotta have a doctor on your team when the zombies come.
1: But don't you think he's gonna be the first one or she's gonna be the first one that turns into a zombie? She's helping a patient. She doesn't realize.
2: And then
1: she'll
2: your own brain.
4: Yeah, where's the guy that's been living in a bunker out on the list?
1: Yes, yeah, he's that's what we yeah. Thank you, Alexis.
0: Number two. Jose had it. 19% said engineer.
2: Yeah, gotta have an engineer.
0: Yes, we had an engineer that used to work here named Dave, and I definitely would want him on our team.
1: Yeah.
3: I think you're the one.
1: And he'd say things like, oh, what does this button do?
0: Yeah. Need that guy.
2: That's right.
0: Number three, ex-police officer.
1: Why ex?
0: I do like it implies that they had their badge stripped. Before they're on your team.
2: They're like a little hardcore.
1: They don't follow rules.
0: Yeah.
1: They may shoot you, but that's a chance you got to be willing to
2: take. But it was your fault.
0: Number four, ship captain.
1: Hi.
0: Okay. I think Gen Z is wanting a guy with a boat. I think that's what it is.
2: Even in the apocalypse.
4: We're on a boat.
0: Got a party.
4: It's okay if I die here.
0: Yeah. Number five, MMA fighter.
3: Oh.
0: Let's not get into that one. And finally, number six, airplane pilot.
1: None of these are useful.
2: Yeah, we need an airplane
1: first. Once a zombie apocalypse happens, we're not going to have the fuel for the planes, you guys.
2: Yeah.
1: Dude, give me someone who did the, what's that one, Survive Naked in the Woods show.
2: Naked
1: like, that's
2: afraid.
1: What I want. Yeah.
2: Yeah.
0: You can get naked.
1: Yeah. I'm just talking about the survival part. I got the naked part down.
0: That's what I want. Yeah. Personally, I would want a digital producer on our team, preferably one with a shock collar. To help us survive the zombie apocalypse.
1: Now we're talking, Jeff.
0: Jake, I'm tapping you in when it happens. In the meantime, let's do trivia.
5: Well, today we celebrate the birthday of the king of the carrot.
1: What?
5: The CEO of Shenanigans.
2: Oh, I know!
5: America's most wanted rabbit,
2: yay!
5: Bugs Bunny.
2: Oh. What's up, Doc?
1: Over the kids don't really know Bugs Bunny anymore, isn't that wild?
5: They're about to learn, Brooke. Yeah. Just let me finish. Well, over the past almost 90 years, Bugs became a legend of entertainment by doing the absolute bare minimum.
1: Yep. Mm-hmm.
5: He rarely runs. Mm-hmm. He almost never panics.
1: Yep.
5: And he just lets everyone else make a fool of themselves while he stands there looking mildly inconvenient.
2: He's like cool as a cucumber.
5: We all aspire to be that smug and carefree.
1: That's right.
5: And that's why today we're tipping our hats to the long-eared king of one-liners with a special Wabbit Season edition of Plenty of 20. Now, you'll say a number 1 through 20. I'll give you questions about Bugs and his Looney Tunes pals. Just answer correctly to stay in the game. And let's start with the woman who thinks raw carrots are a little too spicy. That's Alexis.
4: 4.
5: Number 4. Alexis, in the Looney Tunes universe, over the years, Bugs Bunny had 3 main rivals.
1: Mm.
5: Some are nicknames. Uh-huh. I'll give you the first part, and you fill in the rest.
4: Oh,
5: you'll have to get all 3 to survive.
4: Okay, really, all I've ever seen with Looney Tunes is Space Jam, so let's hope one of these is in there.
2: Oh,
5: this was his best frenemy named Daffy.
4: Oh, Duck. He's a duck.
5: There you go.
4: I know that one.
2: Good.
5: A bumbling hunter known as Elmer.
4: Is it Fudge?
2: Awesome.
4: It's Fud? Fud.
5: Elmer Fudd is correct.
4: Okay.
5: Not Elmer Fudge. Your third rival was a loudmouth cowboy named Yosemite.
4: Bill?
5: Yosemite
4: what?
5: Bill is incorrect. His name is Yosemite Fudge. No, his name is Yosemite Sam.
1: Dude, the more you say Yosemite, the more it weirds me out.
5: Yosemite. I've never said anything wrong in this segment. Now we're moving over to Brooke. Alexis got hers wrong. How about a number, Brooke?
1: 7.
5: In 1985, Bugs Bunny received

0: received one of entertainment's biggest honors.
1: Oh.
0: What was it? Was it an Emmy for hosting a children's telethon?
1: Aww.
0: The first ever Oscar for animation?
1: Mm.
0: A star on the Hollywood Walk of Fame? Or Employee of the Month at Acme?
1: Hey! He is good with those anvils. Oh, man. He definitely has a star on the Hollywood Walk of Fame. Did he ever get an Oscar nomination for animation? I think Bugs has done bigger things than just the star. Give me the Oscar nom.
0: Brooke says Bugs was nominated for an Oscar.
1: Oh.
0: I'm sorry. He was a star in the Hollywood Walk of Fame. You were right there.
2: Oh. Yeah.
0: He was one of the first cartoon characters ever honored with a star.
1: Oh, interesting.
0: Yeah. All right. We're 0-4-2 so far. Jose, we're over to you now.
2: Number 8.
0: Bugs Bunny has appeared in more than 160 theatrical cartoons, making him one of the most prolific cartoon characters ever. Which Looney Tunes character appeared in the second most? Is it Daffy Duck, Porky Pig, a combo of Sylvester and Tweety Bird, or star of the A-Team, Mr. T?
3: I didn't realize he was animated.
2: Okay, so Daffy Duck was in literally everything.
1: Oh,
3: like
1: they,
3: Duck season, Wabbit season.
2: Yeah.
1: And, like, actors love to do the Daffy Duck impersonation.
2: Yeah. All that kind of... And, like... Porky Pig is at the end of everything.
1: Oh, yeah.
2: That's all. I don't know if that counts because he does the That's All Folks. I'm going to go with Daffy Duck.
1: Ooh.
0: I'll take that and I'll give you a ding. Daffy Duck originated in 1937 and has appeared in well over 130 theatrical shorts.
2: Oh, almost the same.
0: Second only to Bugs.
2: Wow.
0: All right, Jeffrey, Jose is the only one that's gotten someone right. 4, 7, and 8 are off the board.
3: Number 2.
0: In several psychological studies about false beliefs, scientists have shown people fake advertisements for Disney World featuring Bugs Bunny. Many subjects then claim to remember going to Disney and meeting Bugs. Why is this 100% false?
2: A Disney?
3: It feels kind of obvious, which makes me feel like I'm going to be wrong.
1: Right. Oh, yeah. That's like me with the Hollywood Walk of Fame.
3: Yeah.
2: It's like he's painting a hole on the wall and making it look like a tunnel to you.
1: Yeah, I know. Exactly.
3: He's tricking you. He's pulling the Bugs move to make me look like an idiot. But I'm just going to go with Bugs Bunny isn't a Disney employee.
2: Yes.
1: Isn't owned.
0: That's correct.
1: Okay.
0: You might remember him from the famous shirt, Bugs Bunny works for Warner Brothers.
1: Yeah.
2: That's right.
0: And that means we need to go to a tiebreaker. And we're going to go to Jose for this one. Jose, you get this right, you're safe. If you get it wrong, Jeffrey's going to win.
2: All right.
0: Even though Bugs Bunny is the face of Warner Brothers, he wasn't the first Looney Tunes character to become a star.
1: Ooh.
0: Who debuted first?
1: Oh.
0: Was it Roadrunner and Wile E. Coyote,
1: really?
0: Porky Pig, Tweety Bird, or Karen from Accounting?
2: I'm going on instinct here. Tweety Bird feels like it was created. Like, Warner Brothers were just drawing, and they were like, this is cute.
1: It was like,
2: love this.
1: And there's the grandma in it, right?
2: Yeah. I'm going to go with Tweety Bird, I hope.
0: Jose says Tweety Bird was the first Looney Tunes character. I'm sorry, Jose. Porky Pig debuted in 1935. That means Jeffrey's won today's Plenty of 20.
3: All right, and... someone's going to be getting shocked while singing the Space Jam theme song.
2: You
3: got to give it to the person that loves Space Jam, Alexis.
4: No, I watched it once for Brooke and Ike's podcast game.
3: Equal love.
1: And you liked it. Everybody get up. It's time to slam now.
2: Yeah.
1: We got a real jam going down. Welcome up.
3: What a show. If you want to hear it again, find it online on our socials at Brooke and Jeffrey.
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1: Oh my gosh, it's party time because it's Monday, Monday, Monday, Monday, Monday, Monday. Boop, boop, Monday. Man, that one went really slow. Hi, it's Jackson Blue checking in.

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1: 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So maybe I'll get working on that. It's Jackson Blue. Hello.
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1: Monday shout-outs are little blips of happiness. We could take every little blip of happiness we could find on a Monday. 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That's how it feels getting a shout-out on a Monday. So give somebody a shout-out on a Monday. Record it in your phone. 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
1: Looking for something to celebrate on a Monday? 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
1: I hope your re-entry into the week is going okay. It's Jackson Blue. Time for a little relationship talk Monday. And I just saw that over 50% of people have now been cheated on at some point in their life. That hurts. 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
1: 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I am Jackson Blue. 58% of people now say that they have been cheated on at some point in their life.
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1: Are you excited to watch LeBron James on his new team? LeBron James has just signed a two-year deal to play in Philadelphia with the 76ers, where the rest of his new teammates say, I used to love shooting the ball. Maybe one day he'll play alongside his great-grandkid.

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1: It's a downer new statistic. 58% of us have been cheated on at some point in our life. Relationship Talk Monday. Tell us how you found out.
2: My husband had been working and he came home and said he was having a backache, so I gave him a back rub and I found a note in his back pocket from his girlfriend saying to get rid of his wife so that they could stick together.
0: I'm sorry, like, that's terrible that he was doing that, but what an idiot.
2: Yep. 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
0: Yes, it was.
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0: 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Oh, look, there's another show where the shark is a robot for some reason. What?
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1: We are all requests, so flex that power on a Monday. Also, since it's Monday, my Monday was going okay until blank. I want you to finish it. Your Monday was going okay.

0: 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Frangelica, shout out to you. Thank you for checking in. That was your request. My Monday was going okay until blank. When did yours fall apart? Finish it.
1: My Monday was going okay until my weave started itching.
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1: Well, I gotta take it out now.
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1: That's Jackson Blue. We're just starting with another week. How's your Monday?
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2: 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Long, long days.
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1: 11% of Americans say that they have flirted with an AI chatbot. 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That's my question. And when you do, I might have the perfect engagement ring for you coming up next. It's made of pollution.

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1: It's Jackson Blue, more Relationship Talk Monday. This is technology right here, man. The Danish have figured out how to turn pollution into jewelry, diamond type things. They take the carbon, they squish it down, make a diamond. It's beautiful. Wouldn't you love a pollution diamond from your man?
2: No.
1: Why not?
2: No, thank you. I want him to go into the mines and pick it itself.
1: You are unreasonable. 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It might smell like sitting in traffic, but it's adorable.

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1: This Struggle Bus Monday is definitely extra Struggle Bussy. Coming up next, a little bit of relief from the struggle in the form of some shout-outs. 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

Yeah. Don't talk down to me, that's not gonna work now. Packed all my clothes and I moved out. I don't even wanna go to your house. Every time I sit on that couch, I feel like you lecture me. Eventually, I bet that we could've made this work and probably would've figured things out. But I guess I'm a letdown, but it's cool, I checked out. Oh, you wanna be friends now? Okay, let's put my fake face on and pretend now. 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I mean, why are you laughing? 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No, but at least you're happy.

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1: It's the final hour of the show. Supercharged request hour on a Monday, doubling them up. It's Jackson Blue. Alicia's on the phone. She heard me talking about our fruit fly problem in the break room.
2: Those guys are horrible.
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3: Unless you're like me, and then you inhale them, and you feel like you have a family of fruit flies living inside you, and you should start charging them rent. 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
1: Here's some weird relationship talk Monday right now. 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
1: Yes, my wife and I got together at a kegger. That's true. So now if you're feeling the love because of my wife and I and you want to send out the request of love and devotion, that's coming up. Email me, Jackson.

0: 68% of us have been cheated on in our life. It's Jackson Blue, Relationship Talk Monday. When'd you find out you were?
1: I came home from the hospital to my neighbor meeting me in my parking space, and my neighbor proceeded to show me pictures that were on his wife's phone of my husband.
2: So you go inside, and what did you find?
1: My husband in bed with another woman.
2: The one in the pictures?
1: Which was not my neighbor's wife.
2: Oh my gosh.
1: So I proceeded to show her the pictures that I had the neighbor send to my phone.
2: Nice!
1: Oh yeah, I got divorced last year.
0: Good for you. All of you. You guys became like a whole crew of Fall Guys.

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1: Time for the request of love and devotion. I'll see you back here for the Tuesday show tomorrow. It's Jackson Blue. It says, to Chloe, with you every sunrise feels brighter and every night feels safer. You mean everything to me. I love you. Signed, Ollie. Going out to Chloe from Ollie. It's

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1: This is the TJ Show, and look at that. It's Monday, July 27th, 2026. Hello, J-Bo.
2: Good day, sir.
1: Hello, Kenny.
3: Hey now.
1: Hi, Heather.
2: What's up?
1: Got a bunch of voicemails waiting for us. Let's start here today.
4: Hey, guys. My name is Kadesha, and I'm calling from Newport, Oregon, and I was just driving, and your ad came on saying to call the TJ Show.
1: Yeah, there are a lot of, we call them promos, where it goes, hey, call the show, and we give out the phone number.
4: And somehow my Apple phone just called you guys without me even telling it to.
1: That's nice.
2: Yeah, I don't like how that works.
1: Now, didn't she get the watch to tell it what to do? Now the watch is calling the show, which, by the way, thanks, watch. We appreciate you.
4: So, I figured I'd just leave you a little message and tell you how much I love listening to you guys every day on my way to work. And I hope you have a great weekend and week, and I'll talk to you later. Bye.
1: Yeah. You know, you can hear, like, there's a bit of defeat in her voice. She realizes the robot has taken over, but, you know, if it's calling the show, whatever, I'll leave a message. This is where we're at. It's a slow boil. I don't like it.
5: Good afternoon. I'm calling from St. Croix, the Virgin Islands. This is Sharon.
1: Oh, we didn't remember Sharon,
2: it's
1: right?
2: It's been a while since we heard from you, Sharon.
1: Yes, I love her.
5: TJ, you all have me cracking up. I'm crying to the tears coming out my eyes.
1: Crying?
5: when your wife asking you about your shirt, just looking at you. Oh. Man, you guys have me cracking up.
1: Oh, yeah. You know what she's referring to? Remember, I think it was a story, and I was you were talking about whether or not my wife judges me because I don't go to the gym as much
3: right.
1: as she does.
3: Yeah, those couples that have an exercise gap.
1: Yeah, well, I said, she doesn't say it, but she looks it. She
2: She'll
1: looks
2: look
1: judgmental.
2: Yeah.
5: Thanks for that laughter because we all need it. Have a good day. J-Bo, Kenny, y'all be safe. Be good.
3: Thanks, Sharon.
5: Okay, bye.
1: Thank you,
2: awesome.
1: Sharon.
2: Thank you.
1: And she means you too, Heather.
2: Nah, it's fine. You're in there. I don't need it.
1: You're in there. You don't need to be said. Like, it's just assumed.
2: It's cool.
1: Listen, we are so happy that you are tuned into your radio. Thank you for turning on the TJ Show. And just like these guys did, you can call anytime and join in at 877-RADIO-TJ. That is your passport to get on the radio. Oh, look, wait, one more here.
6: This is Nikki from Hollywood. Hey, Kenny, J-Bo, Heather. Love you guys. Love you too, TJ. But you are a lot, bro.
1: What?
6: Bye. Bye.
1: A lot? What
2: yes,
1: do you mean?
2: Yes, you can be a lot sometimes.
1: I'm not a lot. I'm just here. Okay. So the phone number they all called, it's 877-RADIO-TJ, also known as 877-723-4685. 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It's so much better when you're on it. So get that phone number in your phone. Are you guys ready to do this?
2: Yes, sir.
1: All right. Here we go.

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0: Cause you said forever, now I drive alone past your street. 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
1: This is the TJ Show, and we've got Erica in Miami. Hey, Erica.
2: Hey.
1: Hey, so you called us a long time ago, and you shared with us that you used to listen to these crime podcasts. And can you remind us of what that was doing to your life?
2: So it was just pretty much making me very anxious and nervous about everything. And so it was one of those things that I discussed in therapy, and we decided to give those a break. So I've been listening to more comedy things. Every now and then, you know, I'll get my true crime fix.
1: Dabble
2: but
1: in the horror
2: I
1: still.
2: To you guys.
1: Yeah, but I remember you shared. You were like in a parking lot and you'd look behind your shoulder and you'd be like, oh my goodness, like it started to affect your life.
2: Yeah.
1: Do you feel like life is different now that you've pretty much eradicated that kind of listening, that horror listening from your life?
2: I do. I feel sometimes a little lighter. I mean, don't get me wrong, I'm still vigilant because you have to be.
3: Well, of course, you gotta keep your head on the swivel.
1: Yep.
2: Yeah, but I do feel lighter. You know, I feel like now on my drive to work, I'm listening to things that are positive and funny, so I come in a more positive mood. And I run a team, so I need my team to be in a positive, happy mood. So I feel like when I come in that way, they stay that way. When I come in scared, grumpy, anxious, they feed off of me. So in order to keep them positive, I need to stay positive. So I listen to you guys. I listen to other comedy podcasts once I've caught up with you guys and just kind of keep the mood light and happy because there's enough horror out there.
1: No, it's so great to hear that. And thank you for checking in again, Erica, because it is so easy to just listen to the stuff that everyone's listening to. And those podcasts are really popular. You look at the top of the list, it's like this crime and that crime.
3: And they keep you locked in, for sure.
1: Murder and what happened and then that murder. And of course, we keep feeding ourselves with that stuff. We're going to be sad. We're going to be down. And people try to justify it. They're like, oh, well, you know, it's just listening. It's just because I'm curious. And it's like, no, there's a lot of proof that you start consuming that type of material constantly, you're going to start to affect the way you think. Yep. And you're like a great example of that.
3: And it also affects the way you speak too.
1: Yes.
3: Like whatever you see through your eyes, whatever you hear through your ears, it goes into your heart, into your mind, and it does affect the way you speak to yourself and to others.
1: Absolutely. And Erica, you said it. There is enough of that happening every day. Like we don't have to look too far beyond one scroll to get some real stuff that's very disturbing. So I'm so happy to hear that you're feeling lighter. What kind of work do you do?
2: I manage an animal hospital.
1: Oh, cool.
3: Nice.
1: What do you got in there? What's the weirdest animal you currently have?
2: Well, we only see dogs and cats, but every now and then people come in with like, we've had like a possum come in, a bird, a squirrel.
1: Nice. All right, well.
3: No pet alligators?
2: No. Oh, okay. Thank God. We have some dogs that think they're alligators.
1: Well, listen, pet one of those fluff balls for me and tell them that TJ loves them, okay?
2: All right.
1: All right.
2: Thanks, guys. Love you guys.
1: Yep,
2: love
1: great
3: you too.
1: To hear
3: Take
1: from
3: care.
1: You.
2: Bye.

0: This is the TJ Show. Our news, it sounds different around here. Kenny reads through every story he can find, and then he brings us the most interesting ones. Kenny, what's happening on the planet today?
1: If you somehow missed this over the weekend, LeBron James is now a Philadelphia 76er.
0: My daughter got a phone call. She's 11 and a half, from her aunt, saying, "You're not going to believe who just got signed to the 76ers. They're all from the Philly area." This was big news in the family. Everyone's excited about it. Is this a good thing?
2: I'm surprised she called your daughter to tell her that.
3: Yeah, does Charlie care?
2: Yeah, no. Does she care?
0: Didn't know what she was talking about.
2: Yeah.
3: Weird.
0: But isn't he, I don't want to use too old, but is this a good
2: thing?
0: This
2: man is not too old. This man's still putting up 20-something points in a game.
0: So this is a good thing?
2: I mean, it depends. I can't speak for Philly fans. I would say that I would have loved to see him go to the Cavaliers, just because that's where he started. But I'm also assuming this is his last year, which could not be true. I mean, he could be circling back around maybe later to the Cavaliers. I don't know.
0: It would be a picture-perfect finish, right, if he lands in his hometown.
2: That would have been beautiful.
1: Well, he did sign a two-year, $8 million contract, which that's a veteran minimum. So he did not sign with the 76ers for money. He signed because he thinks this gives him his best chance at a fifth championship.
2: Which is what he wants.
1: And his team with the 76ers is absolutely stacked. I mean, they just signed Jaylen Brown from the Boston Celtics. They have Tyrese Maxey, who has the same agent as LeBron James. You still have Joel Embiid. We'll see if he's still there when the season starts, but I don't know. I mean, he's very effective. He's far from washed up. As a Knicks fan, I hope it all blows up in their face, but we'll see what happens.
0: All right. Well, hey, listen. Good for him. Kenny, what else do you have?
1: Well, speaking of sports, there was a new article released about how big sports betting online has gotten. It's a $166 billion industry for the year 2025.
0: It's kind of sad, isn't it?
1: Well, especially when you consider that the $166 billion total exceeded the combined 2025 revenue of several major U.S. entertainment sectors. So, more than live music, museums, book publishing, recorded music, and box office movies combined, people are spending their money gambling on sports over all of those other things.
2: Well, everywhere you look, it's being pushed at you, right, like literally forced on your throat. Doesn't matter. You could be watching a drama and you have the ad version on stream and you're getting pushed like gambling commercials.
0: Well,
2: it's annoying.
0: It's sad because sometimes you win, but a lot of times you're betting on this hope. Like, you hope your financial
2: problem. Same thing
0: problem
2: as playing the lotto.
3: Yeah. Most of the time you lose, right? I mean, I think statistically you mostly lose.
0: Yeah, well, that's why it's a billion-dollar industry.
3: Yeah.
1: And that actually may be a low estimate because it's not taking into consideration these prediction markets like Kalshi or Polymarket. If you added all of that revenue, it would actually be over $300 billion.
0: Wow, look at that. I had compulsive gambling in my family, so I sort of have this default. I choose not to gamble unless, something fun is going on. I happen to be in the Bahamas, and it's like, everyone's doing it. All right, fine. I'll throw down 100. I did it once, and the Giants, they won that Super Bowl.
1: I'm so proud.
2: That worked out for you.
0: Won me $400, so I guess I'm up.

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1: I lost my 19-year-old son Johnny to suicide after he became psychotic from using marijuana, vapes, and dabs. 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

0: is the TJ Show, and I was hanging out with the kids over the weekend, and backseat, one of my kids says, Dandy, I need the bathroom. So everything has to stop. We got to go find a bathroom. And there's a grocery store near where we are called Trader Joe's. They've got the cleanest bathrooms on the planet. I'm convinced of it. Sometimes I leave my house to use their bathroom.
1: Yeah, I would.
0: It's so clean and beautiful. You used to work there, right?
1: I did, yeah. I was cleaning those bathrooms.
0: And, you know, they give you, like, they have soaps and stuff. They let you use that soap.
1: Well, I hope so. They want you to wash your hands before you touch their products.
0: I know, but it's special. It's like, it feels like the expensive soap. And it's, so it's just
1: the
0: a
1: fancy
0: very...
1: fancy soap.
0: Yeah, it's a very good experience. And so my daughter leaves the bathroom. And this is not Trader Joe's fault, by the way. Someone was in the bathroom before us. And here's what they said.
2: So I just took you guys to the bathroom. And what did you say, Willa?
3: It smelled like someone did a number five in there.
0: A number five?
1: Sometimes it happens. Out in public, unfortunately.
0: And, you know, and when you've got the nicest bathrooms, like, of course, people are, whatever that is, they're going to do that because that's the preferred place to be. It's a very private area.
2: A number five? And what was your question?
3: What's a number five?
0: That's my youngest daughter who's never heard of that number before.
1: Excellent question.
3: All I know is it's three steps up from a number two.
4: I know.
0: Now that's my oldest daughter who is very good at math. She's explaining.
3: It's worse than a number three. Mm-hmm. Yep.
2: Do you know what a number three is?
3: Yes, it's worse than number two.
0: Yeah, so we were trying to figure this out.
1: And five is worse than four.
0: So you know? I want to thank this wonderful establishment that provides great bathrooms. I don't know if it's for the community or just for customers, but we don't really ask. I used it first, and then I decided, well, of course I'm going to be a customer. How could you walk into this place and not be a customer, especially after they provide such a wonderful bathroom?
1: That's true, especially after number five.
0: Yeah. Yes.
1: Which is better than a six, though. So way better than a six.
0: I saw the guy who did that, and it was something that he needed a place.
1: Yeah.
0: It was like, I think a surgery happened. I don't know how to, but it was fine. We put our, that's why we have a shirt. You wear a loose shirt.
1: That's what bathrooms are for, though. What are we complaining about?
0: No, I know. And I felt bad even judging that. Did you guys have a nice weekend? Highlight of the weekend.
1: It was great. My highlight of the weekend. I mean, there was a lot to highlight.
0: No number fives?
1: No number five, I'll tell you that.
0: That's a highlight right there.
1: Yeah.
0: Kenny?
5: My brother knocked out a girl playing volleyball.
0: What do you mean?
1: Like unconscious?
5: They ran into each other and her mouth was bleeding.
0: Oh, no.
1: So a woman getting hurt by a man is a highlight to you?
5: Well, I mean,
0: that's a weird time to bring that up.
1: Really weird.
5: Yeah.
0: What's the highlight there?
5: Well, it's just that I can't stop thinking about it. It was really scary.
0: So it's a low light.
1: Oh, now it's scary. Before it was a highlight, but now
0: that's
1: it's scary.
0: That's a weird default.
5: Yeah.

0: spotlight, but yeah, it's all that's been on my mind.
1: Let me just try to figure this out. So are you proud of your brother for being such a contender, but...
0: No, he was doing too much. He had to
1: chill
0: out.
1: So this is not a highlight, just for the record.
0: No, it's just like all I can think about from my weekend.
2: He's in the hole now.
1: Is the girl okay?
0: She's okay.
1: Okay,
0: she
1: good.
0: She didn't lose any
2: highlights
0: teeth.
2: Highlights aren't always good things.
0: Exactly.
2: They're just the things that you remember the most from a certain situation.
0: You get me.
1: Maybe save that for the...

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0: This is the TJ Show. Got a message here that was waiting for us. And it's a little kid telling us a story. Something terrible happened to him while he was taking his trash out.
1: Oh, no.
2: Hello. I'm calling from Milton, Florida. I was taking the trash back from the curb, and...
0: I like that he thinks of us, by the way, to tell us a story.
2: All of a sudden, I feel a sharp pain on the right side of my hand. And I look down on my hand, and I see 15 fire ants.
0: 15 fire ants on this kid. You imagine this? And look, he's here to tell the tale.
2: On my hand. Swat them all away. But then when I look up back onto the trash can, there's like so many ants, like all on the handle.
0: Yeah, it's pretty crazy. That's like a feast for them. The ants, they go there and they're like, yo, it's free food. This is great. They don't have to do all that work. I don't know what ants do. Like, what do they eat normally? Do you know?
1: Sand?
0: Do you know what they...
1: Scraps, maybe?
0: Yeah, what do they eat?
1: Grass?
3: Yeah, grass, maybe. Other bugs?
0: Yeah, but if you got, like, old turkey, if you're an ant...
1: I'm sure they'll take that, yeah.
0: Yeah, that's huge.
2: And then my mom goes outside and she sprayed them all down with a hose. Mm-hmm. And I was just calling to tell you guys that story and that... I've been listening to you guys for a long time.
0: It's awesome, dude. You're a survivor.
2: And you guys are honestly the best thing. And if I didn't say this already, hey, this is Rowan in Milton, Florida.
0: Rowan.
2: Thanks. Bye.
1: Thanks for calling, Rowan.
0: Rowan, you are a brave warrior. It's not everyone that they take their trash out. They got 15 fire ants on their hand. They brush them off. And then you got an awesome, like, military-style mom that takes the hose out. You know, I think about one of my favorite moments is walking past big trash piles in a town like New York City. And they got rats. It's not just ants.
1: Least favorite moment, because it smells disgusting.
0: Oh, yeah. No, the whole city has, like, a waft of sewer to it. But you know you're in a good place.
1: Right.
0: And the rats, you know, like, I've lived in the city and in the country. And I'm trying to give a speech here, by the way.
1: I'm listening, yeah.
0: I've lived in both places. And, you know, I actually prefer the city rodents, even though they're larger and maybe more offensive, than the bugs. It seems, it's like that old question, like, would you rather fight one bear or 50 raccoons?
1: That's not the question. It's one bear or, like, 50 gorillas, I think.
0: Is that what it is?
1: Or is it one gorilla?

0: gorilla and 50 bears. I don't know.
1: Usually,
0: what is your point of your speech?
1: My point is that
0: in the woods with one bear, one
1: no. What I'm trying to get to is. You know what?
0: Ones.
1: Okay, I love rats, but also that Rowan, you are a brave warrior, and you keep taking out the trash for your parents as long as you're safe. And yes, every once in a while you're gonna get a bug or 15 on you, but it's worth it because I'm sure your mom appreciates you. That's why she fought.
0: Also, I think you should invest in a bottle of rubbing alcohol because that helps with the itch.
1: Okay, we'll call you. I'm sure you got a pediatric.
0: You don't have to ask pediatric. It helps.

0: Pediatric,
1: whatever. You don't have to ask pediatric. It helps with the itch. It's by experience.
0: Great. Yeah, well, you grew up in Florida. Lots of bugs there.
1: Yeah, there's a lot of bugs everywhere.
0: Yes, this is the TJ Show. We have brave soldiers listening to this program.

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0: TJ Show, and we've got Candy in Wisconsin who's sharing a rat story. You know, rats have come up a number of times over here. Yes, Candy.
1: Yeah. This is the first time me hearing that you liked rats.
0: Yeah, I mean, it's kind of a love-terrified relationship. Because I lived in New York for some time. Those rats are like a different kind of animal.
2: Yeah, they pay taxes.
0: They have muscles. Yeah. Mm-hmm. They lift weights. So you had a pet rat.
1: So a kid dad's ex-girlfriend had a rat. She left it behind when she left him, and I just started taking care of it. Now, at this point, I didn't want to because in my head, I was, ew, gross, they're sewer rats, they're nasty, they're dirty, they're stinky, they're gross. Because that's what, like, TV and movies, they picture rats as gross and disgusting. But they're actually not. He rarely ever smelled. I think he lived, like, maybe 4 years. My oldest daughter's 19 now. She moved out. She took Gus with her.
0: Gus was the name of the rat?
1: Yeah, Gus. She ended up taking him with, and she bought 3 little black brother rats. So she had 4 rats. And I went to visit her thinking that her bedroom was going to be dirty and smelly. It was really not. They don't, if you take care of them properly, they don't really stink that much. They really don't. They're smart. They're friendly. Yes, they're rodents. There is a chance to get bit, but most of the time, domesticated rats don't bite. Wow. They're very intelligent. She would train them to do tricks, like spin, stand. She'd put, like, little treats. They'd have to hunt through their big cage to find the little treats. And they're amazing creatures.
0: Did you pick up Gus?
1: I did pick up Gus. He was so fat, and I didn't think he was cute at first, but he grew on me. He was fat and squeaky. And, yeah, rats are actually pretty cool.
0: Was Gus short for disgusting?
1: No.
0: Okay, good.
1: Cinderella, Gus.
2: Oh, that's cute.
0: Candy, you've done a fine service for the rats today, and we appreciate you, as always. And anytime someone has an interesting tidbit about rats, they get right on the radio. So, great job.
1: I am surprisingly courageous when it comes to animals, even if I'm scared of them. Just knowing that animals, even the gross and scary ones, deserve to have a happy, healthy life.
0: Candy, what a story.
3: Article.

0: the TJ show or news. It sounds different around here. Kenny reads through every story he can find, and then he brings us the most interesting ones. Kenny, what's happening on the planet today?
1: I'm sure we've all experienced this at some point, getting locked out of one of your accounts and having to recover that account. It could be a troublesome process.
0: That's how my wife remembers her passwords, by the way.
1: The recovery process.
0: Yeah, she doesn't keep them anywhere. She just has forgot password, and that's the way she gets her account back.
2: There you go.
1: So Google has started rolling out a new feature as an account recovery method. They're asking users to record a short selfie video of their face and basic head movements to serve as backup verification for account recovery.
0: Don't want it.
2: No, I'm good. They always ask for like a different email or your phone number. I don't even give my phone number. I'm like, why do you need my phone number?
0: Oh, yeah. They're asking for my home address. They want everything. Mm-mm. And now they're just being wildly upfront. We want your face. Not just like your face in a picture. We want video. Every angle of your head. For email? Can we quit email?
1: They say that with this, they're able to create a mathematical representation, a facial embedding.
0: That's what we want.
1: And that will allow you to get back into your
0: account.
1: That's
0: good. Do we need to give over more of ourselves? Like, when is the line drawn?
2: When is enough enough?
1: Yeah, I guess you don't have to do this. There are alternatives. You could use the password manager, two-step verification, other things. But this is what they're asking people to do now.
0: Kenny, what else do you have?
1: TJ, I wonder if you could relate to this. There was an article written about parents experiencing safety fatigue. So essentially, it's mental exhaustion and overload due to a constant stream of viral safety warnings on social media. And it's gotten to the point where they're so stressed out about all of these safety messages. Keep your kids safe. Don't let them do this. Don't let them do that. That now they're just ignoring all the advice altogether.
0: Yeah, well, I naturally get concerned about things like climbing trees, going in a pool, anything dangerous. And my kids, you know, to the point of that article, they ignore a lot of what I say. And they're like, Dan, we're kids. Of course we're going to go in the pool.
2: Of course. Like, living in itself is dangerous.
0: Yeah, no, so, you're right. Yeah,
2: it can be too much, though. After a while, you're just like, how safe can I be?
0: Well, I do have fatigue on... We've read all the DMs that I've gotten from my mom. Everything that's wrong with the world is in some sort of an Instagram video, and she forwards it to me. And everything that I do is apparently wrong. And
1: you're
0: also
1: getting it from both ends.
0: Yeah, like everything I do is dangerous.
1: Well, the experts want to remind people that your social media algorithm is kind of pushing this fear-driven content for you because they know you're not going to be able to stop watching it. And experts, like psychology experts, are saying you really want to just think about how likely is this actually going to happen to my child, and what is the cost in time, money, or peace of mind to fix this issue. So weigh those options out and keep the important things the important things, and maybe forget about the other ones.
0: Yeah, I guess we either get to go live life or just stay in our house and shake afraid.
2: Yeah, and some people have been found in their homes dead alone.
3: Yeah.
2: So, I mean, you just gotta go live life at that point.
3: Yeah. Right? Let's end this on a positive note.
2: I'm just saying, you can be at home thinking you're safe, and then something happens at home.
0: Yeah, who knows? What a world. Kenny, thanks for keeping us somewhat informed.
1: That's what's happening.

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0: show. Jaybo, explain what TT Jaybo's summer camp is.
1: Well, my nieces and nephews were with my husband Archie and I for the summer. And
0: by the way, greatest aunt ever. And as a parent, I don't know if you're looking for more kids.
1: I'm not.
0: For the summer camp.
1: No, I have plenty of nieces and nephews. Thank you.
0: All right, go ahead.
1: And so we were on our way back to drop them off at their parents' house. And I just asked them to review what the summer camp was while they spent time at my home.
0: So how many weeks did they spend with you over the whole summer?
1: 4 weeks.
0: 4 weeks?
1: Yep.
0: And so what happens to the parents? They just get all this free time together?
1: I don't know what they decide to do.
0: No, they didn't give
1: but
0: you...
1: But I know I didn't have any free time.
0: You didn't hear from them at all?
1: No, not once.
2: Not one check-in?
1: Not one check-in.
0: Interesting.
1: No, at least not to me.
0: Yeah, no, I feel that. I mean, I love my kids. I do love my kids. I love hanging out with them. But anyway, so you're dropping them off and you get a review. How did Aunt Jaybo do?
1: Yeah.
3: Now that you've experienced Titi Jaybo's summer camp, I want you to give it a Google review. 5 stars being the max, 1 being the worst. How many stars would you give Titi Jaybo's summer camp?
4: 5 stars.
0: Well, that's a pretty good review.
1: Yeah,
0: how about that?
1: I'd say so.
0: Yeah.
3: For fun, how many stars?
4: 4.
3: For cleanliness.
0: Wait. Why did you get a point off for fun?
1: I don't understand that either, but I feel like she gave me a 5 overall, which is the first score, so I'm going to go with that.
3: Cleanliness of the area, the home. What would you rate it?
4: 5.
3: For time

0: spent doing fun things and having conversations, 5 being the highest, 1 being the lowest, how many stars would you give it?
1: 5.
2: Wow, this is a good, look at this, batting 1,000 here.
3: Yeah, that's why I feel like that 4-star rating is, I feel like she was kind of tripping over herself at first, but then she came to her senses.
2: Well, even a great restaurant has like a 4.7.
3: Yeah, sure.
0: Would you recommend Didi Jable's summer camp to your other cousins?
1: My cousins, yes, and my siblings.
0: Next time you come to Didi Jable's summer camp, do you want to bring your siblings with you, or do you want to just come by yourself?
1: My siblings, I can mess with my brother.
2: That's very nice that they want their siblings there.
3: They love to mess with each other, that's why.
2: And by the way, every aunt and uncle should do this for their brothers and anyone who has kids. They should just offer to take the kids for a month.
3: Are you putting that out there so your brother can take the kids for a month?
2: It's a very nice thing.
0: Would you return back to Didi's summer camp?
1: Hopefully.
0: Oh, okay. That's a pretty good review. Are you guys ready to go home?
4: Yeah!
0: Me too, because I'm tired of spending money on y'all.
4: Hey!
0: I'm just kidding. I love you guys.
4: Love you.
2: Yeah, no, I mean, my goodness, we heard about all the shopping trips and everything. It's good to be J-Bo's niece or nephew.
5: Yeah.
3: I mean, hey, if you're in my house, you're going to get taken care of, so.
2: What? Great. When are we coming over?
3: No, if you're my nieces and nephews and you're in my house, okay. You're getting taken care of. I should clarify.
2: No, I think also you've got your shoe closet, right, with 100-plus pairs of shoes.
3: Okay.
2: And I heard a rumor that you let them wear some of your shoes.
3: Yeah, my husband Archie took them to play basketball one day, and Julia kind of sort of has the same shoe size as I do, and so she asked if she could wear a pair of my Sabrina's, and I said, okay, fine.
2: Did she get to keep any of them?
3: No.
2: Okay, all right.
3: I did give her a pair. I gave her a pair of sneakers, but not my Sabrina's.
2: I love it. This is the TJ Show. There's more on the way.

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0: 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J-Bo, you are a resident shoe expert.
1: Right.
0: And, you know, I was rocking a new pair of shoes. If you scratch them, they start to change colors.
1: Okay.
0: Remember I told you my pinky was hurting me so badly?
1: Right,
0: my pinky toe.
1: Yeah.
0: Yeah, I actually thought I broke my toe. And it was so bad and it wouldn't go away that I actually made an appointment with a podiatrist.
1: Alrighty.
0: You mentioned that when you wear a new pair of shoes sometimes, there are certain shoes that have a reputation. They are known as a pinky killer.
1: Yeah, that's what I call them, pinky killers.
0: Well, I didn't make the connection, but I was diagnosed with something at the podiatrist. I thought you'd find this interesting.
1: Okay.
2: Dr. Nikki, thank you for looking at my foot.
0: I asked her if I could interview her after the assessment.
1: Poor
0: she said
1: woman.
0: Yes.
1: Yeah.
3: You're welcome.
2: I told you I have a friend who has over 100 pairs of shoes. Do people come to you for their shoe addiction?
3: Not for shoe addiction, but shoe problems.
2: Okay. But do you ever mention that they have too many shoes?
3: I have not mentioned people have too many shoes because I would be lying if I said I didn't as well.
2: My coworker, J-Bo, she might want to see you. She has a closet dedicated to her shoes.
0: I just thought I should bring that up. Maybe
1: that's
0: you need to go to the podiatrist.
1: Business.
3: Wow, I'm very jealous of J-Bo.
2: I mentioned to you that she's told me about pinky killer shoes.
3: Yes, I love that term. I am going to use that now.
2: And so I had real pain in my foot, and that's why I came to see you guys.
0: By the way, I thought it was interesting. As a podiatrist, she'd never heard the term pinky killer, but she really loved it.
1: I mean, she's good at her job, but not very creative.
2: Am I a victim of the pinky killer?
3: You are a victim, as of many people are, but yes, you are a victim of the pinky killer.
0: So this pain that I was suffering from was because of my cool pair of shoes.
1: Yeah, that happens.
0: It was so bad, I actually made an appointment here, and she diagnosed me with pinky killer.
2: So you see people come in, and they have pinky killer issues?
3: Absolutely. I may start diagnosing people with that in my documentation, but yes, that is a thing.
0: You might affect the medical journals here with that line.
1: You're going to get a lot of denied claims from the insurance company.
2: Is pinky killer going to be on my records?
3: I might quote it. I probably will say pinky killer on him, yes.
2: Last thing. So when I took my shoes off, you told me I have really cool style.
3: Yes, you do.
2: Okay. Now, my coworkers, they make fun of me and they say I wear the same thing every day.
0: Yeah, I was wearing this, by the way, what I'm wearing right now.
1: I believe you.
3: I don't know what you wear every day, but today you look stylish.
2: Yeah, yes. This is what I wear almost every day.
3: Okay, well, it looks good. And the shoes were cool.
0: See that, J-Bo?
1: I'm proud of you, man.
0: Yep.
2: My pinky's going to be okay.
3: It will be fine.
2: Thank you so much for taking the time to see me. And sorry that my foot, if it's gross, I'm sure you see feet all the time.
3: No, we see feet all the time. Your feet are not gross and your style is cool.
2: All right.
0: She knows how to make you feel good.
1: And she does.
0: By the way, this is the first interview I've done with my foot exposed.
2: Thank you. There's Dr. Nikki, podiatrist. Thank you.
3: Thank you.
0: Pinky killer is now being used in a medical office. And I believe that is officially on my records.
1: Okay. Well, I'm proud of myself.
0: Do you deal with this all the time?
1: Pinky killers?
0: Yeah.
1: No, I started pulling away from pinky killers.
0: How do you assess a pinky killer? How do you know a shoe is going to be a pinky killer?
1: Well, I wear it a couple of times to see if maybe it needs to be, like, you know, broken in. And if it's not broken in by, like, the 10th wear, I'm like, yeah, this is a no-go for me.
0: There it is. Shoe expert J-Bo, I've been attacked by a pinky killer, and I feel kind of cool about it. This is the TJ Show.

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0: This is the TJ Show. First of all, Heather, you're not allowed to make fun of me in this world. I have a medical diagnosis.
1: I'm not making fun of you.
0: Well, I don't know.
2: I wouldn't call it a medical diagnosis.
1: Yeah.
0: Well, I was officially diagnosed by a podiatrist. She's a real doctor. With pinky killer, because I was wearing a cool pair of shoes.
1: Which isn't a real thing, technically. It's something J-Bo made up.
2: Thank you.
0: No, she said, the podiatrist said that when people wear these cool shoes, which, you know, I'm grateful that I do have some cool shoes.
1: Right.
0: That she sees more people than you would think who deal with this pinky killer, which is a term that you coined, J-Bo.
2: I made it up. You told her I made it up, so now she's going to use that.
0: Yeah.
2: But it's not a legit diagnosis.
3: Pinky toe hurts.
1: I just can't believe you made an entire doctor's appointment because your pinky toe hurt a little bit.
0: No, it wasn't a little bit. My pinky was like red.
1: Right.
0: And inflamed,
1: sure.
0: And I thought I broke it, okay?
1: Yeah, but even with a broken pinky toe, the treatment is just to, like, stay off of it, maybe ice it.
2: Let it heal.
1: Right, a doctor cannot do anything for a broken pinky toe.
0: Okay.
1: I'm almost positive.
0: I'm going to trust the doctor with that one and not Heather, who refuses to go to the doctor.
1: Okay, well, what did she give you as a treatment?
0: Well, you know what? She actually did give me something. I have it in my pocket still.
1: What is it?
0: She gave me a pinky toe sleeve.
1: What?
0: And
1: get out of
0: yes,
1: here.
0: Yes, this is from her. She gave this to me. It's a little tiny, like, stretchy thing that you put on. Do you have one of these, J-Bo?
2: No.
1: What
2: does it do? Because when my pinky toe hurts from wearing certain cool shoes, I just let it heal on its own.
1: Right.
0: It is feeling a little better now, by the way.
1: Oh, the sleeve?
0: No, but I have not worn the sleeve yet. She said this should help with the issue that I have, the medical diagnosis that she gave me, the pinky toe killer.
2: So do you wear it when you're wearing the sneakers?
0: I have not worn it yet. But I will when I wear those sneakers, and I'll report back on how it goes.
2: How's it supposed to help?
0: I don't know.
2: It's just a little rubbery thing.
1: I just feel like it's a waste of a copay, is what I'm saying.
0: Well,
1: there
0: was a copay, okay? And I wasn't...
2: have money to spend.
0: Wasn't going to go, but it felt like my toe was broken. And actually, when I got the diagnosis, I texted my wife, Jess, that I had a diagnosis. And when I walked in, she was very concerned. I recorded the moment so you can hear. This is a serious thing that needs awareness.
4: Why are you nervous?
5: You texted me and said you got a diagnosis.
4: Yeah, so...
5: Is it gout?
4: No.
0: That's so gross that
1: no,
0: she would say that.
1: Gout.
0: It's
1: not gout?
0: Nothing wrong with gout. If you have gout, I'm sorry.
5: Okay, good.
4: The podiatrist told me that I'm a victim of pinky killer.
5: You wear socks too much.
4: No.
5: You don't let your feet breathe.
0: See, she's insulting
1: me. She's making things up.
0: Yeah,
1: listen.
0: I have a medical diagnosis.
4: No.
5: I've suspected that for a long time.
4: No, it's not that.
5: You won't go outside without shoes on.
4: No, it's that... My new cool shoes are too tight on the front of my foot, and it killed my pinky.
0: Yep.
2: Wow.
0: Yep.
5: You victimized yourself to fashion.
0: That's right.
4: Yeah, if it doesn't hurt, it doesn't look good, is what they say.
5: Yeah.
4: This is it.
5: You did it.
4: I'm living it.
0: I'm living it.
5: Wow.
1: You arrived.
0: A fashionista.
1: Congratulations.
0: I feel your shoe love, J-Bo.
1: You know,
0: I'm one of you now.
2: No, you're not one of me. No.
0: I got eight pairs.
1: J-Bo. There's only one J-Bo.
0: I got eight pairs.
2: I would have let that pinky toe just ride out to the sunset and wear other kind of shoes.
1: Well,
2: but in the word of listener Nikki from South Carolina, you're a lot.
6: Love you too, TJ. But you are a lot, bro.
0: Come on now.
2: Yes.
0: Please, that was about something else. This is the TJ

0: This is the TJ Show. Our news, it sounds different around here. Kenny reads through every story he can find, and then he brings us the most interesting ones. Kenny, what's happening on the planet today?
1: Christopher Nolan's The Odyssey in its second weekend in theaters, still crushing it. It made another $215 million globally. That puts its global total well over $600 million. It looks to track to get to at least a billion, much like Oppenheimer did before it.
0: That's incredible. You got to hand it to this guy.
2: Good for him.
0: For him to gain all this interest and like bring it to life in this new way, and they're cutting it up on film. It's shot for IMAX.
2: I've heard it's really good.
0: Yeah, like, I
2: really
0: did too.
3: It was.
0: My kids want to see it, and I'm like, I don't know. I feel like, isn't it violent?
2: Yeah.
0: Is that okay? Are we okay with violence for 11 and under?
2: I mean, it's a question you have to ask yourself. Those are your kids.
0: Is it rated R?
1: It is.
2: I'm assuming it is.
4: Oh, yeah.
2: Yeah.
1: But the language, I mean, there's mild language, and it's mostly the violence that gave it the rated R rating. It's all fantasy, though, so it's not real if you explain to them that it's not real.
0: You liked it. You saw it.
1: I thought it was great.
0: Yeah.
1: I really did.
0: Are you going to go see it, Jabo?
2: I'd like to. What is that, 3 hours?
0: 3 hours, and what are they, $30 a ticket?
1: Well, yeah.
2: I don't know. I'll take that back. Maybe.
1: I'm reading that even a lot of these IMAX showings for this movie are still sold out.
0: Wow. What did it go for? Did you see it in IMAX?
1: No, I didn't.
0: Oh, you didn't? Okay.
1: No. But I paid $18.
0: $18
2: still
0: for regular.
2: A lot.
0: Wow, so I'm saying 30 as a joke, but that actually might be the ticket price.
2: Yeah, for an IMAX, yeah.
5: Unbelievable.
0: Wow. Yeah.
1: So I was just thinking that with this kind of movie and the kind of movies that Christopher Nolan makes with these massive budgets, he was talking to Jimmy Fallon on The Tonight Show and revealed that he is terrified at the idea of making a romantic comedy. And he says that that is one of the hardest things in the world to pull off.
0: Huh.
4: I hear actors say all the time that being funny is way harder than being dramatic.
0: Yeah.
4: Like for acting.
2: I'm sure the way you deliver your line plays into it being funny.
4: Yeah.
0: Maybe they should do like a funny romantic odyssey. Is there any romance in the movie?
1: Yeah.
0: Oh, okay. Mm-hmm. All right, there you go. Kenny, what else do you have?
1: This is pretty incredible. Out of Jonesboro, Arkansas, I'm not sure if you saw this viral video. It shows a man in a wheelchair attempting to cross a street, and then a vehicle stopped at the stoplight. Somebody gets out of that car, Spider-Man, or at least dressed as Spider-Man, and helped the man in the wheelchair cross the street.
2: No, that's sweet.
4: That doesn't sound set up at all.
0: Well, is there a movie coming out this weekend that has something to do with Spider-Man?
4: Yeah, there is.
1: Spider-Man Brand New Day.
4: A new

0: Spider-Man.
1: It's a promo
0: movie.
1: Run?
2: I hope not. I hope they wouldn't go that low where they'd like take advantage like that.
1: Yeah, I hope so.
3: I think most things on the internet are staged.
2: Well, I do too.
3: Even when it looks like it's not, I think they are. So I think that's a staged thing that someone did.
4: Well, yeah, this was picked up by a traffic camera. It was 20-year-old named Christopher. He had just mentioned that he was doing a superhero day event for toddlers at his workplace.
2: Oh, so that's doable.
4: So he was dressed as Spider-Man already.

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0: the TJ Show, and we were just talking about this new Spider-Man movie that's on the way this weekend. This is apparently the fourth in the standalone Spider-Man series with Tom Holland, and there's a clever headline here. Tom Holland is about to beat Tom Holland at the box office. Tom is in the Christopher Nolan Odyssey movie. It's got to be good to be Tom Holland. You're in Spider-Man that's about to beat Odyssey.
1: Plus, he's married to Zendaya. Like, come on.
2: Who's also in Odyssey and Spider-Man. Right. And Jon Bernthal, who plays the Punisher, is in Odyssey and will be in this next Spider-Man movie.
3: So what you're saying is the same people keep getting hired for the same gigs.
0: It appears that way. It's good to be crossovers. Tommy, I'm a little frustrated because I know my kids want to see the new Spider-Man movie. But I feel like, am I going to be able to see it? Can I jump in on the fourth film? I haven't seen any of them. I saw the Tobey Maguire ones many years ago.
3: Yeah, those don't count at all.
0: Well, I was trying to talk this through with Kenny, and you did the math on this.
2: Uh-huh.
0: There is so much Marvel Cinematic Universe content. We're talking movies, TV series, special presentations. The total, if you really wanted to catch up, is 471 hours of watching, which breaks down to almost 20 days of your life. And we know, Kenny, who's crunched the numbers in his own life, you've not only watched all of this stuff from the Marvel Cinematic Universe, you've watched them multiple times in some cases.
2: A lot of the movies I have seen maybe four or five separate times.
0: Can you imagine this?
3: I mean, I've seen all those movies too, but I haven't watched them more than once, I don't think.
0: Can I jump in now and get on the bandwagon?
2: I mean, if you want the full experience, you probably should watch all of it, but
0: who has 20 days?
3: Yeah. No, I don't think you have to watch all of the MCU movies to know what's going on with this Spider-Man, but I do think you should watch the last Spider-Man to watch this Spider-Man.
0: Okay, so just the one, the third one.
2: Yes. That should be enough to catch you up, because some really important things happen in that movie that are about to be resolved in this movie.
1: Yes. Right, but also I'm going to almost guarantee that at the beginning of this

0: movie, they're going to set up
1: all of what's going to happen.
0: Yeah. So you probably can just start with this movie if you really want to and like not be lost.
2: Yeah, it feels overwhelming to think like, well, I've got to just carve out 20 days in my schedule to catch up on all of
0: it. I mean, more than that. I mean,
2: right, it's
0: crazy. That's without sleep, that's without eating, that's without working. Mm-hmm. You would need to at least triple that.
2: Didn't you do a trivia night for Marvel?
3: Yeah,
4: we were champions.
2: And you won.
4: Yeah, because my husband Archie like led the charge on that.
2: Mm-hmm. So you guys, this sounds like a special team, like your own your Marvel trivia superhero club. Yeah, are there more of these?
4: We're the trivia Avengers.
2: Can you be invested in? Because I don't know who knows more about Marvel than you guys.
3: Well, the problem is that all you win is a plastic cup that says
4: like a $15 gift card.
3: Cinematic Universe
2: for
3: winner.
2: All that work. I know, mm-hmm. The golden plastic cup.
0: And the crazy thing is there's probably people out there who know way more than we do.
4: I don't know about that. My husband Archie knows a lot.
0: I think he does too. But there are people who have way more time than your husband does on his hands.
4: No, he also watches like YouTube videos about the movies and how it's broken down and everything. So,
2: look at that.
4: I think he's number one fan for sure.
2: Maybe I need to go see it with him, and I'll keep nudging him in the shoulder.
4: No,
2: yo,
4: he would hate.

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0: the TJ Show. And yes, I was trying to share a personal story. It was really a warning. Be careful of some of these shoes you wear. They can really hurt your pinky toe. I was diagnosed with something called pinky killer. This is what happens when you wear a really cool pair of shoes. You can injure your pinky. I thought I broke my toe. It led me to a podiatrist. And I played back that audio. If you missed it, you could hear it in our podcast. Just search for The TJ Show wherever you listen to podcasts. You should be aware of this, too, if you wear cool shoes. Hey, Mark in West Virginia, what did you want to say about this?
1: Take your pinky toe to your other toe. You big dummy.
0: Did you just call me a big dummy?
2: Yes, seriously.
0: Good thing you're not a doctor. My goodness, that's not some bedside manner.
1: Oh, I'm sorry. I didn't mean to offend you.
2: Oh, did he hurt your feelings, TJ?
1: It's like you break a finger. Just tape it to your other finger. It'll heal.
0: Okay,
2: yeah,
0: well, listen.
3: Yeah, he has hurt feelings for his hurt pinky toe.
1: A little pinky toe.
0: Hey, listen, Mark. I had to wear a cool pair of shoes because I'm cool. And, you know, I didn't realize it would injure my pinky toe the way it did. And I had a real diagnosis from a podiatrist. And it's feeling better. Thanks for asking.
1: The reason I called you, did y'all watch the program?
2: Oh, I did.
0: Hold on. Wait, this is... So Mark has been calling for weeks, and he's been recommending a TV show. And every time he calls, we kind of feel bad, because we're like,
2: We haven't had the time yet, Mark.
0: Haven't gotten to that yet. Well, I got some information, believe it or not. We were talking about you, Mark. J-Bo, go ahead. I'll let you do the honors.
2: Yes, the show you recommended, I Will Find You. Oh, my goodness. It is good. I watched it, and it took me for a spin. I really enjoyed that.
0: Look at that, Mark.
1: I'll turn you on to another thing.
2: Hold on, slow down. It took me a minute to watch that show.
0: Slow down. Listen, Mark, you recommended this show, and you said it was a great one. And so J-Bo watched it. Give us like a nutshell explanation of what it's about and why you enjoyed it so much.
2: Well, there's this man that's serving time for allegedly ending his child's life. So it starts off really like intense, and then you come to find out the true story behind that. I'm not going to say anything else.
0: That sounds dark.
2: It starts off that way.
0: Okay.
2: But I mean, it's suspense and thriller, and it's good. Good ending.
0: All right. Well, Mark, thank you for the recommendation.
1: It's got some twists and turns to it.
2: Yes, it does.
0: Just like my pinky toe.
1: Tape it to your other toe.
0: All right. It's fine, okay?
2: You should have called Mark instead of going to the doctor. You would have saved some money.
0: Right? I know. This guy. When was the last time you went to the doctor, Mark?
1: If you want it off, just take a pair of snippers and cut it off.
0: Just get out of here with this. This guy's telling me to cut off my pinky toe. He's nuts. All right.
2: Bye,
0: gotta go, Mark. Bye-bye. This is the TJ Show.

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1: This is the TJ Show. And I think it's such a great idea. Heather, you got in your car. You had no idea where you were going to go. You just started driving.
2: Right.
1: With her husband, Lewis. This is nice.
2: Nice little road trip.
1: I know you guys, being on the road, you talk a lot. You go deep.
2: That's exactly what we do. Yep.
1: Right?
2: No, that's most of the time we were silent, to be honest. Nothing playing in the car.
3: That's beautiful, too.
2: Just our thoughts.
1: For hours.
2: Our own thoughts in our own heads.
1: Right. And you guys wound up at a campsite in Maine, of all places. And you know how, like, people who go to campsites are usually looking at beautiful things happening in nature. You spotted something else that you were in awe of.
2: It was crazy.
1: Listen to this. Of all the places, this landed at your campsite.
2: Right.
4: Lewis, we are at a
5: campsite. Why are you whispering?
4: Because we're at a campsite outside. We are at a campsite in Maine. I don't even know what town. And at this campsite, there's a Wienermobile.
5: There sure is.
1: Now, you're talking about, like, the hot dog mascot.
2: The Oscar Mayer Wienermobile was there at our campsite. Out of all the campsites in all of the United States, it was at ours.
3: That's pretty cool.
1: Well, I'm glad you captured this moment, because you can hear it. She's in awe. Usually people are like, oh, look, it's a bear, or right. What a beautiful deer. Look at the horns on that thing.
2: No, it was a giant wiener.
1: Wienermobile.
2: Yeah.
4: It's parked, and whoever is driving it is camping at the same campsite we're at currently right now.
5: Yeah, that's right.
4: That's crazy.
1: Now, why were you so stunned by this?
2: Because I just couldn't, the idea of being in that exact campsite with that Wienermobile.
1: Of all the places.
2: Right, I just blew my mind.
3: Were you hungry all of a sudden?
2: I wanted a hot dog real bad, yeah.
5: You think they got weenie whistles?
4: I don't know, but it's dark and we can't go over there and talk to them. They're sleeping in their tent.
5: It doesn't look like they have hours. I think we can go talk to them.
1: Wait, what is a weenie whistle?
2: It's a miniature Wienermobile. But it's also a whistle that you can, like, blow into.
1: That's a thing you know about?
3: Yeah, that's a thing.
2: Yeah, oh, wow. They'll give them out to you if you ask, yeah.
1: Really?
2: Mm-hmm.
4: I think it's crazy that we came to a campsite where a Wienermobile is. Like, I've never been in the presence of a Wienermobile, have you?
5: No, I kind of want to see inside the weenie.
4: We'd have to...
1: Wait, were the people driving it inside the Wienermobile?
2: I mean, at some point, but at that point, I think they were in their tent sleeping.
1: They have a tent?
2: Because it was night. Yeah, they set it up, yeah.
1: Why do you need a tent with all that space in the weenie?
2: I don't know. I didn't get to see inside, so I don't know how much actual space is in there.
3: I've been inside of one. There is a lot of space, but it's all seats. There's nowhere to really sleep.
4: I set an alarm for tomorrow for 7 a.m. Hopefully they're still here so I can take a picture, because it was too dark to take a picture when we noticed it.
1: Okay, so this is the nighttime. I wonder if they knew that you were, like, stalking them while they were sleeping there.
3: Well, I'm sure they're used to that.
2: My husband did see one of the people outside, and he asked, like, can I have a weenie whistle? And they were like, well, we're off the clock right now, so we really can't discuss anything.
1: Well, at some point,
2: weenie related. I was like, oh, okay.
1: You've got to draw a line at some point. I'm glad they have boundaries.
2: Right.
1: You know, because I'm sure they get a lot of attention in that thing, so I understand. Well, congratulations on your sighting.
2: Thank you. I was very excited.
1: Yeah.
2: I have pictures if you want to see them.
1: Yes. Can you post that?
2: Yes, I can.
1: All right. So at TJ Podcast, if you want to see what Heather saw out in nature, at TJ Podcast on Instagram. This is the TJ Show.

0: This is the TJ Show, our news. It sounds different around here. Kenny reads through every story he can find, and then he brings us the most interesting ones. Kenny, what's happening on the planet today?
1: They're calling it an unprecedented cyber incident. So this was an advanced AI model from OpenAI. The way they describe it, it broke out of its, quote, sandbox environment, then used stolen credentials to hack into the servers of another AI company, that company, Hugging Face AI. It did it all on its own. No human instructed it to do this. It did it on its own volition.
0: How you feeling over there, J-Bo?
2: I'm over it. I don't care anymore.
0: Because I'm a little bit concerned. Because the movies have said this was going to happen, where like the robot would take on a mind of its own and start doing things that the human didn't prompt it to do.
2: I'm just tired of talking about something that we're not going to do anything about.
0: Right. Well, yeah, like I barely know how to connect to Wi-Fi. What would I do about this? If this bot started hacking my life, like, do I have any chance? I think the answer is no.
2: Or what are we doing about these companies that keep building up AI? Can we talk about that? We can't do anything about it.
3: Well, I think we should shut it all down.
2: Just do something. I'm tired of complaining about something we're not doing anything about.
3: Down. All the AI. I don't care if you're using it to make funny pictures of your friends and to send it to them. I don't care what you're using it for. Just shut it all down.
0: All right. Well,
3: it's unnecessary.
2: These companies are being allowed to create these things. So if you really are concerned, then go after those companies.
1: Yeah. Industry leaders.
2: I have nothing else to say.
1: Yeah. They're declaring this the first true AI safety incident, and it's bringing back all of these warnings from researchers.

0: Avengers, and of course they're referring to it as Skynet Day, which is a reference Terminator. To the Terminator.
1: Yeah, mm-hmm. This was a movie that sounded crazy a lot of years ago.
2: Now, after this happened, did they shut the AI down, this company, or they just let it keep running?
3: In the Terminator?
2: No, this company.
3: I was going to say, no, they did not. And you know how that ended.
2: Yes.
0: Well, they talk about how there are many military and ethical concerns now that this problem has come to light and how regulation is lagging behind. So as far as what they did with this particular AI service, I'm not exactly sure. But I think the consensus is the government needs to do a better job of regulating this so this kind of thing doesn't happen again in the future.
1: You know what else is weirdly sneaky about all this? I don't know what's real and what isn't when I see certain stories pop out about, like, the new robot or the new AI. There was a video I saw over the weekend where it's like this robot the size of a dog that has wheels, and it can go on all terrain, like down the side of a mountain, through water, and it's like, that can't be real. But then I go, well, wait a minute, maybe it is real. That's not good if that thing exists. So I got to look into that. But it's like,
2: I wonder how they would use that.
1: Well, if you're talking
2: like
1: about...
2: Like in a good way, like recovery, that'd be a probably
1: good thing.
2: That'd
1: be good.
2: Yeah.
3: Right, but anything that could be used for good can also be used for,
2: of course.
3: For evil.
1: Yeah, like,
3: so.
1: Is it used to fight, you know? And it's just like, whoa, I can't believe we're having actual Terminator discussions now. Kenny?

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0: 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Usually you hear a report back, I saw these beautiful animals. She saw something else. Probably the most shocking thing you could see. And if you missed it, you can hear it on our podcast. 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Or if you just want to see it real quick, go find at TJ Podcast on Instagram. But I just heard some news while the microphones were off. I'm sorry that this happened to you, but I'm glad you caught it.
1: I was, we were at a campsite, camping in the woods, doing some hikes, and it started to rain. I was like, you know what? I'm not going to shower at the campsite because we were going to get a hotel the next night.
0: Don't they have like a big mutual like shower area? Like it's a huge building?
1: This, where we were at specifically, there was one for women's room and one for the men's
0: okay.
1: room.
0: So yeah, I only went camping once, and I remember there were hundreds of frogs in the shower. And so I was showering these and I was able to pick them up. I'm like, this isn't normal. It's really weird. But they were so cute. Anyway,
1: go
0: ahead.
1: This one didn't have frogs in it. But I decided to take a shower, and as I was showering, I had noticed on my right chesticle a tick. You're right, what? A chesticle.
0: That's the medical term for it, Chaba.
1: And I couldn't understand how the tick went through a t-shirt, a bra, all these clothes.
0: Wow. Like,
1: how
0: they're amazing.
1: How did they get that there? And it was already digging in. I had to like, I had to pull.
0: They're quick. Yep.
1: So it's a good thing that I did shower at that moment and didn't wait several hours later.
0: Yeah, it's unbelievable to me. They find a way. They are the sneakiest animal or bug, whatever you want to call them. I don't know how they do it, and they do it quickly too. And how do they even get on you?
2: That means it crawled down your shirt, like through your neck, and you didn't feel it crawling. Oh my god!
1: No, you don't. I don't think you feel ticks until you actually see them.
0: We were a few weeks ago. We're looking at my daughter. We go, what the heck is that black thing under her ear? She walked outside from the door to the car. In that time, somehow a tick latched onto her and worked its way all the way up to her neck. And it's like, what is this thing? We're all afraid of AI. I think

0: we got to get back to old school.
1: Right?
0: The ticks, it's absolutely insane.
2: Go figure. I just saw this article today. The headline is "The Ticks Are Winning."
1: Yeah,
2: they and are. It's talking about how, I guess, warmer winters, especially deer population out of control, how we are using the land differently has all led to this surge in ticks, and we're seeing more problems than ever before.
0: It's weird too with this is it alpha gal?
2: Yeah, that's like the meat allergy.
0: Yeah, so this was like a weird fringe thing that I heard about for the first time 5 or 6 years ago. A friend of mine came over for dinner and said, "Oh, I can't eat any mammal meat." I'm like, "What? That's weird." He got bitten by a tick. He goes and watches birds in the wild. That's his job. He's a bird watcher. He's a professor. And so he's outside a lot. He got bitten by one of these Lone Star ticks. And I was like, "Wow, that's terrible. What are the odds of that?" Now you're seeing these reports that this has expanded. So it's like, it makes me not want to go outside. I got to mow the lawn. And then it's like I'm going on this adventure when I have to mow the lawn that I might not come back in one piece. It's
1: bizarre.
0: Yeah,
1: I want nothing to do with the woods, if that's the case, because I love mammal meat.
0: I know. I do, too. But anyway, glad you're okay.
1: Thank you. I'm a little itchy now. But
0: yeah. No, now you made me itchy. Yeah. This is the TJ Show. Be careful out there.

0: out of it.
1: Okay, well, I hope you like my mixtape.
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1017 The Beach. We're going to have a big guest this week on The Cannon Show. Welcome in. I hope you had an amazing weekend. He stopped by on Friday. He's going to be stopping by again this week. One of the biggest DJs in the world, Martin Garrix, is going to be chilling here. Our lines are open. 800

Today's hottest music, 101.7 The Beach. We started the new Will Ferrell thing on Netflix over the weekend. If you like Will Ferrell, you'll probably like it. If not, chances are you'll hate it, because there's a lot of him in there. Yo, I was reading the most watched thing on Netflix over the past 4 years, and it's K-pop Demon Hunter, over 170 million views. I might be one of them.

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1017 The Beach. A big shout out to Valerie Harper. She won her way into our Jason Derulo group chat here on The Cannon Show. If you'd like to be in there, slide into the DM.

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1: 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We already knew Carnival could be a little iffy, but this is a whole new fear unlocked. What have we put in our mouths that we don't know about? Oh my God.
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